0: used to be. They get paid more than they used to. And, oh, by the way, you can be called up to the active roster up to 3 times in an NFL season and then also get a little bit of a bump in pay for that, for being on the active roster. So being able to compete against, you know, all other people who are pros on a practice squad, try to catch on with a team by grinding. I mean, there have been plenty of examples of players who have sat on a practice squad for a season, who then catch on the next year and then go on to have solid NFL careers because that's the way they decided to try to get themselves better. And going back to college isn't about getting better. It's about trying to get paid. It's not about that. You can try to sell it I'm going to try to get better over there, coach, so I can come back here one day. No, that's not how that works. If you wanted to get better, you'd practice every single day up here with us on our practice squad, where every single person's a pro.
1: Right, and you're doing it against the best competition. I mean, mm-hmm. and the reason coaches put you on a practice squad is because they see a future in this league for you. If they didn't, they would just cut you. And so the idea that you would be giving up an opportunity to land on a practice squad, no, by the way, guess what? You could be picked off any practice squad to go to any team at any time. So there's 31 other clubs that are still evaluating you and what you put forth on tape and everything else. So, I mean, there is value in trying to stay in the NFL as opposed to going back to college. The only reason to go back to college is for the monetary benefit.
0: Yeah, whatever they're going to give you at. And a lot of these places, by the way, it's starting to dry up out there. If you are an NFL player who is thinking, oh, if this NFL training camp thing doesn't work out for me, I'll just go back to college. Looks like the opportunities are becoming smaller and smaller because in college football, more and more conferences joining the Big Ten and SEC and keeping pro players out of the sports. But all the attention continues to swirl around Lane Kiffin and LSU. We explain it all next. Along with Mark Zito, I'm Gabe Neisel. 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

0: opportunity on the table because he wanted to try to win at LSU instead. That's that, and that was his decision, right? He was right to make it, but it's easy for me to point at Lane because then so many other coaches are out there hand-wringing, talking about the transfer portal and the money's out of control and all these. You got people within your own ranks, coaches, that are doing the things that you're complaining about. And then, well, why do you think the players would want to do that? Well, because all the coaches are doing it too.
1: Yeah.
2: It's a self-licking ice cream cone from that standpoint. Like, everybody's involved in this whole thing. And, and as long as you're part of the system, you know, you're going to get fed here. If Lane is the bad guy, then that denotes there's a good guy. Because everybody else isn't doing it the way Lane is, doesn't mean everybody else is the good guy. They're just not doing it as openly and brandishly as Lane is, right?
0: You know, that I didn't think about it that way, Zeno. If he's the bad guy, who's the good guy?
2: Right. I mean, are you saying everybody else in college?
0: No,
2: because not everybody else in college football is the good guy.
0: Exactly.
2: So stop it. Like, you're not going to sit here and convince me that everybody else is on the up and up and Lane is the only one on the take here. Like, stop. Come on. We've all been around the block enough to know what's going on behind closed doors in college sports.
0: He's just more open about it. He's just a little more brash about it.
2: Yeah.
0: From NCAA, we head to the NFL. Our ESPN Radio 2-A-Day is taking us to Philadelphia. We dive into that. Coming up next, it's Amber and Ian on ESPN Radio and the ESPN app.
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5: The 9/11 mastermind is stand trial. I'm Ted Lindner, Fox News. The accused mastermind of the September 11 terror attacks 25 years ago and three alleged co-conspirators will stand trial in 2028. That ruling on Wednesday from a military judge comes nearly a quarter century after nearly 3,000 people were killed. Khalid Sheikh Mohammed and the defendants have been held at Guantanamo Bay since 2003. The trial testimony is finished in the murder trial of Lindsey Clancy.
6: The final witness returning to the stand, driving home the prosecution's case.
7: It is my opinion, within a reasonable degree of medical certainty, that Ms. Clancy was criminally responsible.
6: Prosecutors say the Massachusetts mother acted rationally and intentionally, planning and executing the murder of her three children inside the family's Duxbury home. Dr. Gregory Sadoff, a forensic psychologist with the FBI's Behavioral Analysis Unit, interviewed Clancy via Zoom earlier this year and reviewed extensive medical records. The defense says the Massachusetts mother should not be held criminally responsible for the killings, that she was misdiagnosed, over-medicated, and suffering from postpartum psychosis.
5: Fox's Molly Lyon. Meta agreeing to a settlement in a lawsuit brought by dozens of states that accused the social media company of trying to get children addicted to their services. Fox's Claudia Cowan.
8: Under the terms of the settlement over the next 10 years, Meta will pay up to $17 billion to the coalition of states that sued the social media giant. It will also have to make big changes to how Facebook and Instagram operate for minors and make stronger efforts to flag harmful content and remove users under 13. Provided the court approves the deal, California alone will receive up to $2 billion. California Attorney General Rob Bonta saying, quote, "Today we have secured a settlement with Meta that will make social media less dangerous for our kids and make a world of difference for children and their families."
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5: A purge of senior U.S. military generals has led to concerns the Army's being hollowed out, causing a loss of years of battlefield experience as the nation faces rising global threats from Russia and conflict in the Middle East. Fox's Jennifer Griffin with more.
21: Secretary Pete Hegseth has fired half of the Army's four-star generals, including the two top generals overseeing the transformation to drone warfare. Since taking over at the Pentagon, Secretary Hegseth has forced out nearly three dozen general and flag officers without explanation. Among those pushed out,

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1: And I wanted to talk to you anyway about the UFO reports, what you think of them.
2: The best thing about it is it's really exciting. We got complete vindication because basically what happened was is the government admitted that we don't know what these spots, these objects, these bright lights are, but basically you can help the government because the thing we're finding out is the government's not that bright and they need our...
3: News. I'm Sue Guzman. Closing argument scheduled for Thursday in the trial of Lindsay Clancy, the Massachusetts mom who killed her three children. Fox's Molly Lyon.
4: Prosecutors say the Massachusetts mother acted rationally and intentionally, planning and executing the murder of her three children inside the family's Duxbury home. The defense says the Massachusetts mother should not be held criminally responsible for the killings, that she was misdiagnosed, overmedicated, and suffering from post...
5: I'm Veronica Carrillo, and I am the pre-planning specialist at Worthing Ha Funeral Home. 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

0: Total Security of Southern Minnesota weather forecast, I'm meteorologist Megan Mulford. Lows dip down to about 57 overnight under clear skies, winds out of the northwest at around 5 miles an hour. Sunny skies again Thursday, highs level off around 79, clear skies Thursday night, lows around 53. Low 80s Friday, upper 70s Saturday, with storms likely. From the Weatherology Weather Center, I'm meteorologist Megan Mulford. Currently, it's 72 degrees.
1: Fox News, I'm Ted Linder. A new lawsuit challenging an executive order intended to limit mail-in voting for the upcoming midterm elections.
2: A new challenge comes as the Trump administration issued its rule requiring the Postal Service to deliver ballots only if it receives a list of eligible voters and the federal government approves the design of envelopes.
1: Fox's Jared Halpern. Actor Tim Curry has died, best known for his starring role in the Rocky Horror Picture Show and also for movies like Clue and Home Alone 2. Tim Curry was 80 years old. Closing arguments set for today, Thursday, in the trial of Lindsay Clancy, the Massachusetts mom who killed her three children. Fox's Molly Line.
3: Prosecutors say the Massachusetts mother acted rationally and intentionally, planning and executing the murder of her three children inside the family's Duxbury home. The defense says the Massachusetts mother should not be held criminally responsible for the killings, that she was misdiagnosed.
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0: needed humanitarian assistance.
1: And that's Fox's Mike Emanuel. And HHS Secretary Robert F. Kennedy Jr. takes to X to suggest that Pennsylvania's governor's office may have fabricated the two deaths attributed to measles. The state health department referring to them as measles associated. Pennsylvania Governor Josh Shapiro firing back, saying Kennedy's statements hinders his state's efforts in fighting its outbreak. I'm Ted Lindner. This is Fox News.
2: Here's your total security of Southern Minnesota weather forecast and meteorologist Megan Mulford. Lows dip down to about 57 overnight under clear skies, winds out of the northwest at around 5 miles an hour. Sunny skies again Thursday, highs level off around 79, clear skies Thursday night, lows around 53. Low 80s Friday, upper 70s Saturday, with storms likely. From the Weatherology Weather Center, I'm meteorologist Megan Mulford. Currently, it's 72 degrees.
3: 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We took a left on Raccoon Street.
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0: Here's your total security of Southern Minnesota weather forecast. I'm meteorologist Megan Mulford. Lows dip down to about 57 overnight under clear skies. Winds out of the northwest at around 5 miles an hour. Sunny skies again Thursday. Highs level off around 79. Clear skies Thursday night. Lows around 53. Low 80s Friday, upper 70s Saturday, with storms likely. From the Weatherology Weather Center, I'm meteorologist Megan Mulford. Currently, it's 72 degrees.
1: Fox News, I'm Sue Guzman. A trial date of June 5th, 2028, set for accused 9/11 mastermind Khalid Sheikh Mohammed and three others.
2: Prosecutors had asked for a trial date in January of 2027, but the judge writing, a realistic trial date must account for the hearing and resolution of pretrial evidentiary and compliance motions. Mohammed, who was arrested in Pakistan in 2003, has been held at the U.S. military base in Guantanamo Bay.
1: Fox's Kristen Goodwin. Closing arguments scheduled for today in the trial of Lindsey Clancy, the Massachusetts mom who killed her three children. Fox's Molly Lyon.
3: Prosecutors say the Massachusetts mother acted rationally and intentionally, planning and executing the murder of her three children inside the family's Duxbury home. The defense says the Massachusetts mother should not be held criminally responsible for the killings, that she was misdiagnosed, overmedicated, and suffering from postpartum psychosis.
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8: Hunt for survivors. I'm Sue Guzman, Fox News. Several dozen Americans are among more than 1,300 people missing in massive flash flooding in the border area between Nepal and China. Fox's Mike Emanuel tells us that rescue personnel are wading through catastrophic devastation, searching for possible survivors.
9: Roads destroyed and buildings buried by extreme

0: meteorologist Megan Mulford. Currently, it's 72 degrees.
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Here's your total security of Southern Minnesota weather forecast. I'm meteorologist Megan Mulford. Lows level off around 57 overnight under clear skies. Winds out of the northwest at around 5 miles an hour. Lots of sunshine outside again Thursday. Daytime highs approaching 79. Lows dip down to about 53 Thursday night. Clear skies. Low 80s Friday. Upper 70s Saturday with thunderstorms likely. From the weather

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10: Arguments set to begin. I'm Ted Lindner, Fox News. The trial testimony is finished in the murder trial of Lindsey Clancy.
11: The final witness returning to the stand, driving home the prosecution's case.
12: It is my opinion, within a reasonable degree of medical certainty, that Ms. Clancy was criminally responsible.
11: Prosecutors say the Massachusetts mother acted rationally and intentionally, planning and executing the murder of her three children inside the family's Duxbury home. Dr. Gregory Setoff, a forensic psychologist with the FBI's Behavioral Analysis Unit, interviewed Clancy via Zoom earlier this year and reviewed extensive medical records. The defense says the Massachusetts mother should not be held criminally responsible for the killings, that she was misdiagnosed, over-medicated, and suffering from postpartum psychosis.
10: Fox's Molly Lyme. The accused mastermind of the September 11th terror attacks and three alleged co-conspirators is going to stand trial in 2020.

0: Here's your total security of Southern Minnesota weather forecast. I'm meteorologist Megan Mulford. Lows level off around 57 overnight under clear skies. Winds out of the northwest at around 5 miles an hour. Lots of sunshine outside again Thursday. Daytime highs approaching 79. Lows dip down to about 53 Thursday night. Clear skies. Low 80s Friday. Upper 70s Saturday with thunderstorms likely. From the Weatherology Weather Center, I'm meteorologist Megan Mulford. Right now, 72.
1: News. I'm Sue Guzman. Closing argument scheduled for today in the trial of Lindsay Clancy, the Massachusetts mom who killed her three children. Fox's Molly Lyne.
2: Prosecutors say the Massachusetts mother acted rationally and intentionally, planning and executing the murder of her three children inside the family's Duxbury home. The defense says the Massachusetts mother should not be held criminally responsible for the killing.

0: that she was misdiagnosed, over-medicated, and suffering from postpartum psychosis.
1: Trial date of June 5th, 2028, set for accused 9/11 mastermind Khalid Sheikh Mohammed and three others.
2: Prosecutors had asked for a trial date in January of 2027, but the judge, writing, a realistic trial date must account for the hearing and resolution of pretrial evidentiary and compliance motions.
1: Fox's Kristen Goodwin reporting. 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
4: More than 1,300 people missing. I'm Carmen Roberts, Fox News, and 47 of them are Americans. They disappeared in catastrophic flooding in Nepal and Tibet caused by a glacier collapse. Nepalese police say the disasters killed at least 273 people, with rescue teams scrambling to work through entire communities swallowed up by the floods.
5: A lethal wall of water and debris comes crashing through, decimating buildings and bridges. Nearly 25 miles of roads were damaged, according to officials, all complicating search and rescue efforts for the hundreds of locals and tourists still missing. The Nepalese army saying so far it has rescued more than 100 people through helicopter operations, while bodies have been recovered more than 60 miles downstream from the disaster zone.
4: Fox's Chanley Painter. Closing arguments are expected to begin this morning in the Massachusetts trial of Lindsay Clancy, who claims postpartum psychosis caused her to kill her three young children.
6: When court resumes today, the defense will make their closing arguments first. Reddington said he will only need about 30 minutes, so half of the allotted time. The prosecution will then go. They are expected to take the full hour. The key question facing the jury is, should Clancy be criminally responsible? Did prosecutors prove beyond a reasonable doubt that she could appreciate her actions were wrong?
4: Fox's Nate Foy from the courthouse in Plymouth, Mass. A potential breakthrough over the Strait of Hormuz, but it's not between the U.S. and Iran. Iran says it has reached a revenue-sharing deal with Oman over the strait, but disagreements remain, and it blames Washington. Meantime, U.S. allies question whether the vital shipping route has been fully cleared of

0: possible to implement before the first mail ballots are sent next week. The president's order remains barred from taking effect under a separate injunction. The Trump administration argues it should be immediately rescinded, given the high court's ruling. Sagar Magani, Washington.
1: 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It's 12 after. A controversial ICE officer shooting is now at the center of a legal tug of war when America in the Morning continues after these messages.
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0: This is America in the Morning. Welcome back. It's 26 after. A Republican candidate in Maine has a plan to get federal law enforcement to watch over voting booths for the November election. Jennifer King reports it would involve a phone call to President Trump.
1: As President Trump sows doubts about mail-in ballots and midterm election security, the Associated Press has obtained audio of Maine's Republican

0: nominee for governor, Bobby Charles, telling supporters he has a secret.
1: I have a friend named Tom Holman.
0: He'll ask the White House border czar to send federal agents to polling places.
1: I'm going to ask Tom, I'm going to actually 3 or 4 weeks before the election, maybe three, I'm going to make an appeal for ICE and marshals. We got our voting booths.
0: Charles was speaking August 20th to a chapter of Young Republicans in Arundel, Maine. He later explained his comments by saying local election authorities should do everything possible to prevent illegal voting in the state. Maine's Democratic Party criticized the idea as voter intimidation, and a federal law passed in 1865 makes it illegal to station armed federal officers at polling places unless they are repelling armed enemies. The White House and Homeland Security officials have previously said there are no plans to deploy ICE agents at polling places unless there is a specific threat. I'm Jennifer King.
2: It's now official. In the 49th state, there will be two Dan Sullivans on the ballot for U.S. Senate. Correspondent Donna Warder reports on an Alaska race in which one candidate is being accused of purposely confusing voters.
3: Dan J. Sullivan has advanced to the general election for U.S. Senator in Alaska. He's a Republican, and he has the same name as the incumbent, Republican Senator Dan Sullivan, who also advanced following the August 18th primary. Dan J. Sullivan, a retired teacher, sued for a spot on the ballot and won after a judge invalidated a decision by a top state elections official who claimed that Dan J. Sullivan filed his candidacy to confuse voters. The Division of Elections listed Dan J. Sullivan on the ballot as Daniel J. Sullivan Jr. with no party affiliation. The current senator was listed as Dan S. Sullivan, Republican incumbent. I'm Donna Warder.
2: America in the Morning for Thursday, August 27th, 2026, is produced by Jeff McKay. I'm John Trout. This is Westwood One.
4: Here's your total security of Southern Minnesota weather forecast. I'm meteorologist Megan Mulford. Bright sunshine expected today with daytime highs approaching 79. Northwesterly winds 5 to 10 miles an hour. Clear skies again tonight. Lows dip down to about 53. Daytime highs approaching 81. Tomorrow, mainly clear. Storms likely Saturday and Sunday. Upper 70s. Saturday, upper 80s by Sunday. From the Weatherology Weather Center, I'm meteorologist Megan Mulford. Right now, it's 61 degrees.
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0: I'm Kevin Carr.
1: Anyone who likes seafood usually loves crabs, but a certain type of crustacean is not great for the environment, but is good served on a table. Correspondent Lisa Dwyer reports that New Englanders are getting creative dealing with an invasive green crab by eating more of them.
2: The invasive European green crab has long been a nuisance in New England, hurting local fisheries, damaging ecosystems. With warming waters, their numbers overwhelmed other species. A female green crab can lay about 180,000 eggs once or twice a year.
3: Green crabs are a horribly invasive species that have been here for 200 years now. They eat up all the commercially valuable shellfish.
2: Mike Macy with Southern Maine Sustainable Shellfish.
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1: America in the Morning for Thursday, August 27th, 2026 is produced by Jeff McKay. I'm John Trout. This is Westwood One.
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8: Disaster strikes Nepal and Tibet. I'm Carmen Roberts, Fox News. More than 1,300 people are missing, including 700 foreign tourists, with about 50 Americans among them. A massive flood caused by possibly the collapse of a glacier led to the disaster. Fox meteorologist Adam Klotz explains.
9: Really horrible situation. Originally looked like a 5.2 earthquake, so we saw this seismic activity, but this was not an earthquake at all. All of this seismic activity coming just from that rock slide, just from that glacier breaking off, ultimately hitting the ground and moving those sensors. So this was a massive break, and you saw it fall from really high altitudes, right? So the Himalayan mountains, very, very tall, and you get this slide that starts to shake the entire earth.
8: Police in Nepal say at least 273 people have died in that massive flood. The Qatari prime minister is in Tehran to meet with Iranian officials today. Fox's Trey Yingst has more from Tel Aviv.
10: The defense will make their closing arguments first. Reddington said he will only need about 30 minutes, so half of the allotted.
8: And the Secretary of State, Marco Rubio, said that the U.S. is leaning into economic D-Day sanctions. And here's more from Trey Yingst.
11: The visit comes as President Trump told Al Jazeera that the U.S. is achieving a very big victory, but the war will continue as long as necessary. Another report crossed of an oil tanker being hit with an unknown projectile in the Strait of Hormuz earlier this week. The IRGC warned Wednesday that the strait would not be opened until the United States accepts Iranian demands.
8: And closing arguments are just hours away in the Massachusetts trial of Lindsay Clancy, who killed her three children.
10: The defense will make their closing arguments first. Reddington said he will only need about 30 minutes, so half of the allotted time.
8: Fox's Nate Foy in Plymouth. 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

0: Liz Klayman, and this is the Fox Business Report. Dollar Tree shares are down 3%. Its earnings were upbeat. The discount chain continues to see shoppers looking for bargains, but its forecast is cautious. NVIDIA reported earnings that topped high expectations. That stock up 7% this morning. The artificial intelligence chipmaker reported record sales topping $96 billion in the period. $89 billion of that was for data.
1: Pelosi, in just hours, closing arguments began in the Lindsey Clancy murder trial. The jury going to decide whether to hold her criminally responsible for killing her three kids.
2: Did prosecutors prove beyond a reasonable doubt that she could appreciate her actions were wrong? If the answer is yes, what degree of homicide would apply to each child? First degree or second degree or possibly manslaughter if it's included in the final jury instructions?
1: That's Fox's Nate Foy. More than 270 bodies have been found after
3: We are there, day one, with baby names and a gift that lasts a lifetime. We are there as you grow, protecting you and those you love. We are there when you get your first job, helping you to save for the future. We are there when you marry your sweetheart, to help secure your new life together. We are there if the unexpected happens, to help you see life from a new perspective. 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
5: In their 30s, you know, between 2000 and 2023-ish has dropped about 5 percentage points. You know, so that's a lot. You know, put another way, if you think about, you know, one of people in this age group who were homeowners in the 1990s, about 1 in 10 of those are now renters today. So, you know, basically it just means that homeownership in your 30s is less common, a lot less common than it used to be.
6: And young adults are renting statistically longer than ever. You refer to them as the renter generation.
5: Yes. Yeah. So that's, you know, that's a way we start to think about this group, right? It encompasses, you know, kind of a few different age groups and situations of people. But, you know, you kind of think of it as, okay, you know, 30 and 40 somethings who maybe in previous generations would have bought homes, you know, by now. And then also 20 somethings who in previous generations may have also been renting, but kind of had more of a positive outlook on the prospect of buying and are now kind of looking around and saying, this doesn't feel like it's in my financial future.
6: There's a double whammy happening here too, with home prices rising while rent increases, make it harder for renters to save for a down payment. It just seems like a vicious loop that you can't get out of.
5: Yeah, it's you know, if you're able to get on the homeownership ladder, you know, maybe you can afford to make payments. But right now, you know, if you're looking to buy, you look around, interest rates are hovering above 6%. In a lot of locations, especially in, you know, kind of like jurisdictions where young people might want to live because of, you know, for job reasons, the prices really haven't come down much.

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0: Dan Loney. 13 minutes in front of the hour now. Coming up next, another check of today's top stories.
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12: And now, the three big things you need to know. Number one.
13: Nearly 1,500 people are missing in Nepal and Tibet after devastating floods likely triggered by an avalanche high in the Himalayas swept through the area. Dr. Goran Ekstrom with Columbia's Climate School.
14: It's not an exceptional event in this Himalayas. These types of events have happened before. This is very large by modern standards.
13: Officials said at least 157 people are dead in Nepal, and that figure is expected to rise as rescue efforts continue.
12: Number two.
13: Sources say the purpose of CIA Director John Ratcliffe's visit to Moscow this week was to warn Russia to not attack NATO members. This news comes amid U.S. intelligence assessments that Russia could try to test the NATO alliance.
12: Number three.
13: A federal judge has denied Minnesota's bid to force Texas Governor Greg Abbott to extradite an ICE agent charged in connection with the January non-fatal shooting during enforcement activity. Minnesota officials charged the ICE officer

0: Christian Castro back in May with assault and falsely reporting a crime after he shot a Venezuelan national in the leg. Confirmed cases of cyclosporiasis, a parasitic infection known for causing explosive diarrhea, have surpassed 17,000 as federal health officials continue to investigate a series of outbreaks. The CDC added that cases of cyclospora have been confirmed in 48 states. The Justice Department and FBI said a Chinese government-backed hacking group has for years engaged in targeted attacks against hundreds of entities in the United States. U.S. Attorney General Todd Blanche on Fox.
1: This is something that we have talked about with our counterparts in China for many, many years. And we know that it's happening. And they know that we know that it's happening. And it has to stop.
0: Attacks have been targeted at NASA, the Justice Department, and more. Could your toys really come to life? The Daily Mail reports that a pair of Woody and Buzz Lightyear toys were spotted dangling from the back of a truck near Tampa, Florida, recreating a scene straight out of Toy Story.
2: Nicole, you forgot about Slinky Dog. Slinky Dog was also there next to Woody and Buzz on that truck.
0: Was he really? I didn't see him.
2: No, some love for Slinky Dog, okay?
0: Oh, my goodness. But I love this. Like, imagine all the kids on the highway, like, they're looking out the windows, and all of a sudden they see, like, they're going to think it's real.
2: Yeah, I feel like truck drivers like to do this kind of thing. It's not the first time I've seen truck drivers get creative with the stuff they sort of dangle off the side of the truck.
0: Whoever did this deserves a medal. A gold star.
2: Yes, I see. But not you for forgetting about Slinky Dog. 6 minutes in front of the hour now on This Morning, America's First News.
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4: A rising death toll in the Himalayas and a scramble to find the missing. I'm Carmen Roberts, Fox News. Tsunami-like floods struck Nepal and Tibet, killing at least 353 people, with more than 1,300 missing, including at least 65 tourists from America. The floods have destroyed roads and bridges, making search and rescue extremely difficult.
5: We've been able to access some of the affected areas where there are many, many traumatized people, but unfortunately some of the areas can only be reached by helicopter.
4: Red Cross Nepal Chief David Fisher on Fox News. Geologists say that a partial collapse of a Himalayan glacier probably sparked the massive and incredibly quick-moving wall of water that decimated communities.
6: Initially, the U.S. Geological Survey reported an earthquake in the area minutes before the flash flood, but the USGS now believes it was a powerful landslide that struck. One theory, part of a glacier broke off, triggering an avalanche of ice and rock, which in turn caused the flood. The Red Cross says at least 10,000 families have lost their homes.
4: Fox's Jeff Paul in London. And now officials in Nepal fear a rising lake could spill over and cause more devastating flooding. Closing arguments will begin this morning in the trial of Lindsay Clancy, a Massachusetts woman who claims that postpartum psychosis caused her to kill her children.
7: Lindsay Clancy's defense lawyer, Kevin Reddington, explained while walking out of court what he hopes to accomplish and communicate with the jury.
8: She's just such a marvelous, sweet, innocent person.
7: But the prosecution is expected to convey that Clancy knew what she was doing when she strangled and killed her three young children.
4: Fox's Nate Foy in Plymouth, Mass. The Coast Guard says it seized more than 7,000 pounds of cocaine from a suspected smuggling boat off of Puerto Rico. America's listening to Fox News.
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0: Iranian government officials are meeting with other leaders in the region as the U.S. ramps up economic pressure in the ongoing conflict.
1: The Qatari prime minister is in Tehran today for meetings with Iranian officials. He is focused on exploring avenues for de-escalation, according to the Qatari foreign ministry. We do know this comes as President Trump told Al Jazeera, quote, the U.S. is achieving a very big victory, but the war will continue for as long as necessary. Another report crossed today of an oil tanker being hit with an unknown projectile in the Strait of Hormuz earlier this week. The international waterway remains a location of tension as the region and the U.S. is still overseeing vessels through the southern route. Still, the IRGC warned Wednesday that the strait would not be opened until the United States accepts Iranian demands.
0: Fox's Trey Yangston, Tel Aviv. A Rhode Island man is dead after allegedly stealing a rare luxury sailboat from a marina in New Jersey. Police in Newport, Rhode Island say the 27-year-old Brendan Norris died aboard the boat in a shootout yesterday with officers. One officer was wounded but has been released from the hospital. In California, Newport Beach is banning synthetic herbicides on all 17 of its athletic fields over concerns about rare childhood cancer cluster.
2: At least six children and teens have been diagnosed with Ewing sarcoma in the community since 2013, though officials have not established a link between the cancers and pesticides. But even without the definitive link, Newport Beach says they will now instead use organic treatments, mechanical weed removal, and new sod every 3 to 5 years. Newport Beach's decision is part of a wider Orange County shift away from chemical weed control. The change expected to increase annual costs by up to $102,000, representing a 5 to 10% budget increase. Ted Lindner, Fox News.
0: And I'm Carmen Roberts, and this is Fox News.
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0: and taxes are going to go down. And that's often true because you're earning less money, but you start having some new tax issues like required minimum distributions from your retirement plans and that sort of thing. So I'm talking with my financial advisor to be sure that I'm up to speed on all that and I'm prepared for when that time comes. I just turned 70, so I've got about 3 years before that happens.
1: And what about housing? You mentioned that that's become a little more costly to you now than it was before.
0: Yeah, so I'm doing what a lot of people tend to do in their 70s, which is they are downsizing and finding a new place to live, often a smaller place, sometimes far away from where they are, sometimes not. In our case, my wife and I are going to be moving from our suburban house in New Jersey to a condominium in Los Angeles because that's where our grown sons live and our grandchildren live. And so we're preparing for that. And so that means new property taxes in California. And right now, because we haven't sold our New Jersey place, but we bought the condo, we've got some double expenses, but hopefully that will be ending sometime soon.
1: Speaking with Richard Eisenberg, freelance personal finance writer and editor, and he's a co-host of the Friends Talk Money podcast, his piece in Market Watch. I'm turning 70. Here's how I'm making this decade the richest of my retirement. So what about your health? What are you prioritizing in your 70s health-wise?
0: Yeah, it's a really important thing to think about in your 70s, to try to stay as healthy as you can. I have a few issues myself. I've got chronic kidney disease and diabetes, so I'm doing whatever I can to control them. I'm trying to get as much exercise as I can. I go to the Y twice a week, although I don't love doing it, but I know I need to do it.
1: All right, thanks, Richard. Personal finance writer Richard Eisenberg. 30 minutes after the hour now, you're listening to This Morning, America's First News.
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3: 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Dollar Tree reported a higher profit helped by tariff refunds, though the stock's losing ground this morning. Dollar General's earnings are upbeat. Sales were up more than...
4: News. I'm Deborah Valentine. Closing arguments are expected to take place today in the triple murder trial of Lindsay Clancy in Massachusetts. She's a woman accused of strangling her three children to death. Fox's Molly Line reports.
5: The defense says Clancy should not be held criminally responsible, that she was overmedicated, suffered from postpartum psychosis, and was obeying a voice commanding her to commit the killings.
4: The prosecution claims Clancy acted rationally and intentionally. The death toll following catastrophic flooding at the China.
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5: Don't hear about another food scare. Should we be worried that our food supply is getting less safe, or does it just feel that way because of news reports and social media? To talk about it, we welcome Mia DeGroff, executive editor at Business Insider. Mia, you note that from cyclospora in lettuce to E. coli in blueberries, food safety scares are making headlines. Catch us up and talk about some of the food recalls we've been seeing this summer.
6: Yeah, so I mean, it definitely has been a headline-grabbing summer. Of course, we've had the huge cyclospora outbreak linked to iceberg lettuce, and that investigation is still ongoing. So that's of the confirmed illnesses, over 10,000 people sickened, over 450 people hospitalized, two deaths, and it's largely, people do think that those numbers are likely a huge underestimation because it's very hard to track. So that is an enormous one. And then we also have salmonella in jalapenos and eggs. There's E. coli in frozen blueberries. Those are all outbreaks. And then independently, we've got a bunch of recalls. So that's brands recalling their products because they think there might be something wrong with it. So recently, there was a bunch of sourdough bread recalled in Seattle because it might have metal in it. And then there was fruit bars that were recalled because they might may contain glass. And, you know, a bunch of other things like that. So it's been a big one this summer.
5: Now, is this more than normal, or does it just feel like that?
6: So this was a question that I had last week. I cover food safety, and I've been covering it for over a decade. And this summer really did feel like things were stepping up. So I, you know, I spoke with people at the FDA. I also called a few experts, and it turns out it's not actually more than usual, although the cyclospora outbreak is an anomaly there. That is huge. That is different. And that's like a defining moment in terms of a cyclospora outbreak in the US, the biggest we've ever had. But when it comes to E. coli in frozen berries, for example, that does happen like every year. And the thing is, in summer, it is a high time for outbreaks because a lot of food that we eat in the summer comes from different climates, hot climates, it's traveling from different places. So it's going through lots of different more steps. So it's a high time for recalls and outbreaks.

0: And you write that recall counts can be misleading. How so?
1: So one thing is that you might hear, and this happened earlier this year, actually, that people were hearing, like, you know, croutons were getting recalled, and so was this ranch seasoning, and then so were these potato chips, and so were all these, you know, lots of different things. It was like 20 different things were recalled in the same week, and it turned out all of them contained an ingredient that had been recalled, which was powdered milk, because there was an issue with the supply. So it sounded like a million things were getting recalled, but it turned out it was technically one recall, but that thing is an ingredient in other stuff. So sometimes that can distort what we think is happening.
0: Speaking with Mia DeGroff, executive editor of Business Insider, the story: lettuce, blueberries, eggs, jalapenos. Why are there so many food safety scares this summer? So, Mia, how have changes to our food system contributed to all this?
1: Right now, as you know, if you're in the U.S., you can get blueberries year-round. You know, you can get lettuce year-round, and that is fantastic for our health. You know, we all have a much better access to a heart-healthy diet because we can get fresh fruits and vegetables at any time. But the problem with that is we're obviously getting that from other places. We're going to the places with that season if it's not in our season. And the availability of that, convenience of that, massive distribution networks, that can basically amplify a problem. So if there is, for example, E. coli on a spinach farm in one place, that spinach might get distributed across loads of different bags, spread around the country, and then suddenly you have an outbreak rather than isolated incidents if everyone was eating that spinach locally. So, you know, food experts don't say, they're not saying, oh, we need to stop having food brought in from other places. Like, that's not the lesson we should learn, because this is really great for our health. But it just means that we need to be really vigilant in terms of tracking these kinds of things.
0: You know, it's good to pay attention. Thanks, Mia. Mia DeGroff from Business Insider. 20 minutes in front of the hour now on This Morning. America's First News. Coming up next, why you need to tell AI to stop kissing up to you.
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1: Boy, Wall Street Journal columnist Nicole Nguyen with this morning's Dan Loney. 12 minutes in front of the hour now on This Morning, America's First News. Coming up next, another check of today's top stories.
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0: enforcement activity. Minnesota officials charged the ICE officer, Christian Castro, in May with assault and falsely reporting a crime after he shot a Venezuelan national in the leg. Seattle teachers have voted overwhelmingly to authorize a strike just 1 week before students are due back in the classroom, following a vote yesterday evening. The walkout will only occur if Seattle Public Schools and the union cannot reach an agreement. States have renewed their legal challenge against the Trump administration's efforts to restrict voting by mail, with 24 state attorneys general suing the Postal Service. In March, President Trump signed an executive order that seeks to give the Postal Service a partial say over how mail-in ballots are handled. The states argue that the Constitution gives them authority over election administration and not the executive branch. The Daily Mail reports that Australia has been named the world's best place to survive a global catastrophe. This is because of its geographic isolation, massive food production, and more.
1: And I assume as a big Walking Dead fan, you have an opinion on this.
0: Yeah, oh my gosh, absolutely. So it's an isolated, like, island that if cases and zombies started popping up, you have no way off the island.
1: Right. And also, really poisonous snakes, tons of gators, yeah. Giant spiders, like all like the worst animals are in Australia. I don't want any part of it.
0: I mean, I guess if you are isolated, there is less of a chance for infection to spread to that area of the world. But still, I don't know.
1: Yeah, but still, once it gets there, you're toast.
0: Yes, exactly.
1: Nice to go. 6 minutes in front of the hour.
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0: helped her family when they needed it most, calling him a blessing. That'll do it for this hour. For Nicole Murray and Dave Duncan, I'm Mike Gavin. 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
7: How to handle grain marketing right now. Hello, everyone. I'm Brent Barnett with Managing for Profit on Brownfield. The president of Heartland Farm Partners says there's opportunities for farmers to take advantage of the recent strength in commodity markets. Jeff Peterson says producers should focus on marketing their old crop grain heading into harvest first.
8: Use this bounce in the markets to be able to take advantage of getting those bushels cleaned up. Secondly, maybe if you're a little bit behind on forward selling, use any little bounce we get here in the market based off of what we had for the report to work on getting bushels sold that you're going to need to move into town at harvest and are going to have to convert to cash. Then focus on the yields here in the U.S., focus on what's going on in South America very close. If we start anticipating and seeing some bigger yields come out of the U.S., you may need to price additional new crop. Otherwise, it probably gives you the green light to wait a little bit on additional new crop sales.
7: Peterson says there's potential for prices to drop ahead of harvest.
8: Well, I think as we get into this time of year, it's everybody's guess on what they're trying to do on yields and everything. And yield's gonna be a big factor. Overall, as we crunch the numbers and say, okay, if we take this amount of bushels that we have left over, the ending stocks, we bring that over to stocks to use ratio, it would suggest that prices, as we come into the September report, should be above $5, maybe $5.10 or so. Now, I think that's very possible, and I think the only thing that would derail that is if we saw a bigger increase in acres. Now, as they incorporate and get further through the FSA and the RMA data, you know, I do anticipate to see a little bit bigger corn and bean acres both as we go down the road yet. Not much, and it won't make a big difference on prices. But the other thing we're watching very closely on the corn side does get to be just, okay, how is USDA in the next report going to end up handle the export numbers? Because our export pace and our export sales and what we've got unshipped yet still suggests that we probably need to have maybe another 75, could be as much as 100 million bushels that could go on the export side. And as a result of that, ultimately then that would tighten stocks up a little bit more. So that's what we're looking for there. Now, the other side of that gets to be we're watching extremely close of how everything sets up with the current El Nino and how strong that El Nino gets, and what in particular we're going to watch South American extremely close, because the southern part of Brazil you'd expect to be very wet. The local meteorologists down there right now would say the weather they're having, which is giving them really wet conditions in the southern part of Brazil, really dry conditions in the northern part. The dry part this time of year in the northern parts, very normal. The wet condition they're having in the southern parts, a little bit abnormal, and they'd attribute that to El Nino. What that potentially be for problems down the road is that the southern part of Brazil is where they need to plant that first crop of corn. We know in that first corn crop, so if they have a trouble getting that in and that's impacted, we know their first corn crop in Brazil is going to get used domestically. Now, the thing with that is that Brazil continues to increase ethanol production. Producing more ethanol, they've got more plants that are in the process of being built, they've got more that are being planned to be built, so they continue to need more and more.

0: bushels. As a result, if they have to take some more of those bushels, that's out of that first crop, or they have to wait and get some more out of that safrina crop, which will come in after the first crop of beans get planted, then all of a sudden that opens it up so there's able to be more export demand from the U.S.
1: Peterson says farmers should not hold out for higher prices since there's been a lot of volatility. I'm Brent Barnett, Brownfield. I'm Brent Barnett on Brownfield. K-State economist Guy Allen says logistical bottlenecks in the Black Sea region could be supportive for the U.S. wheat complex.
2: In recent weeks, you've seen increased military action, which is destroying a lot of infrastructure, export facilities, rail transportation, as well as there's been some attacks on bulk vessels as well. And that's significantly curtailing exports.
1: More news is next. Construction is underway on what's expected to be the world's largest low-carbon ammonia plant in Louisiana. CF Industries CEO Chris Bones said the new $3.7 billion Blue Point project will provide reliable domestic nitrogen fertilizer supplies for American farmers. And it's only the beginning.
3: Blue Point is built with the shared infrastructure to support multiple future world-scale nitrogen plants.
1: The CEO of Growth Energy says additional work is needed before the 45Z clean fuel tax credit can be fully implemented. Emily Score tells Brownfield.
4: What we need is for that tax credit to allow us to factor in the innovations and the improvements that take place on the farm.
1: Score says the next step is for the Department of Energy to update its model to reflect USDA's newly finalized carbon intensity framework. I'm Brent Barnett with Brownfield Ag News Headlines.
5: Your KAUS weather forecast, mostly sunny skies today, little or no wind, and a high around 79 degrees. Tonight will be mostly clear with an overnight low around 53. Tomorrow, sunshine with a high near 81. Tomorrow night, mostly cloudy with a low in the mid-60s. Saturday, good chance for a bit of rain, especially in the morning with a high around 80. Saturday night, slight chance of rain, cloudy, and a low around 70. Sunday, mostly sunny, slight chance of rain, and hotter with highs around 87. Then starting off next week, Monday will be mostly sunny, slight chance of rain, highs in the mid-80s. Tuesday, partly sunny, highs in the mid-80s. Right now in Austin, we're under mostly clear skies. We've got little or no wind, and it is 58 degrees on this Thursday. Good morning to you, Andrew Lacey. Glad to have you along on your Thursday morning. 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Tough week for celebrity deaths, as we learned yesterday that Tim Curry has died. In fact, he actually died Tuesday, the same day as Dolly Parton. We just learned about it a day later. He had been in declining health after a stroke in 2012. Of course, most people remembering him for the Rocky Horror Picture Show and the original version of It. For me, though, I mean, anytime you put someone in a movie with Madeline Kahn and they manage to, like, steal the show, you know you're good. And the ending of Clue, where they just let Tim Curry cook, that is a perfect movie sequence. And growing up for me, he was also Long John Silver in The Muppet Treasure Island, which was great when he basically just turned himself into a Muppet, as well as, of course, the hotel manager in Home Alone 2. Just a very versatile and extremely talented and funny performer. So tough to lose Tim Curry right at the same time as Dolly Parton. But anyway, we will get a look at sports right after this.
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8: 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You know, music is always

0: Been a huge part of my life. It's something that I started pursuing as a kid and never gave up on. It took a lot of hard work and dedication, but it paid off. Music has allowed me to travel around the world and to meet a lot of interesting people. So don't let anybody tell you that your dreams aren't possible, because they are. This message is brought to you by the U.S. Air Force.
1: Taking a look at sports this morning, a sixth-inning meltdown cost the Minnesota Twins last night.
2: Twins and the Athletics, a rubber match from Sacramento, and the Twins got going early. A home run from Brooks Lee is 21st in the opening frame, and then Trevor Larnach and Kalen Culpepper back-to-back in the second for a 3-0 lead. But the Twins' bats would go quiet. They sent the minimum to the plate in the third, fourth, and fifth innings, just 27 pitches needed through those three innings for JT Ginn. And in the meantime, his offense started to find their footing. They put up two in the fourth when the Twins pulled a run back to take a 4-2 lead. Well, it was an immediate answer from the Athletics. It was a one-out single from Jonah Heim in the sixth, the last man Connor Prelip would face. Tommy White then his third hit of the night off of the reliever Andrew Morris. Morris gave up an RBI double on a jam shot to Jeff McNeil, and then after striking out Carlos Cortez, he faced Alika Williams. Twins up 4-3. And Williams hits this ball high in the air, left center field. Keyshaw sprinting after it. He's at the base of the wall, and it's over his head and off the wall. Two runs are going to score. Williams is headed to third. It's a two-run triple on a ball that looked for all the world like Luke Keyshaw was going to catch it. And the Twins are looking up at the Athletics. It's 5-4 A's. First of two extra base hits on the night for the light-hitting Williams. Darryl Hernandez followed with his second hit of the night, an RBI single, a home run from Lawrence Butler in the seventh. Twins would get the tying run into the batter's box in the ninth inning, but Alan Roden flied to deep center field, and Luke Keyshaw struck out. And the A's beat the Twins 7-4 as Minnesota goes just 1-5 on the West Coast road trip. And you heard it right here on your home for Twins baseball.
1: The Twins will have today off and return to Target Field to begin a stretch of 15 straight games against division opponents starting Friday night against the White Sox. The Minnesota Timberwolves have finally filled the void in their front court on Wednesday, signing forward Jonathan Kuminga to a 2-year contract. Kuminga reportedly chose the Wolves over a more lucrative offer from the Lakers in order to give himself more flexibility on a shorter deal. The seventh overall pick by Golden State in the 2021 draft, Kuminga is averaging 12.5 points and 4.2 rebounds per game across five seasons. Last year, he played in just 36 games and was traded from Golden State to Atlanta at the deadline. After the trade, he helped Atlanta to the sixth seed in the Eastern Conference playoffs and averaged 13.7 points in their first-round loss to the Knicks. In order to make room for Kuminga, ESPN reports the Wolves will look to trade Josh Green in the next few days, who they acquired over the summer as part of the LaMelo Ball trade. The Vikings held their final practice of training camp on Wednesday as they get ready to wrap up the preseason. J.J. McCarthy has been limited this week after getting banged up in last weekend's game against Baltimore, but head coach Kevin O'Connell says they hope he'll still be able to start on Friday.
3: So just with J.J., you know, we're going to kind of give him a rest day today just to see if we can kind of put the ankle behind him a little bit. He's, you know, gotten some work. We kind of split the reps yesterday just to not overload him and with hopes of, you know, all along really wanted him to, you know, be able to start this final preseason game. And we'll work off of that. If we can, we feel good about getting him those really important reps, we will. But I'll keep you guys posted. In regards to just the game itself, we will have some guys, some guys inactive for that game, but still a lot of really, really important reps throughout our whole football team as we're trying to work towards solidifying our 53 and our practice squad.
1: The Vikings will play their final preseason game Friday night in Denver. Teams will then have until the end of the day Sunday to cut their rosters down to 53 players. Former Vikings Pro Bowl defensive end Everson Griffin was arrested early Wednesday morning in Minneapolis. The Minnesota State Patrol says troopers were alerted to a pedestrian walking on westbound Interstate 394 near Dunwoody Boulevard shortly before 3 a.m. The report says a trooper found Griffin walking on the shoulder of the freeway and told him to leave the road.

The report then says Griffin refused and the trooper used a taser to take him into custody. He was medically cleared and booked into the Hennepin County Jail for a misdemeanor charge of failure to comply with an officer. Meanwhile, University of Minnesota quarterback Drake Lindsey pleaded guilty Wednesday to a misdemeanor charge of minor in possession of alcohol and a fake ID in his hometown in Arkansas. Lindsey, who was 20 years old at the time, was arrested in his hometown on May 1st after using a fake ID to get into a bar. Gopher head coach PJ Flex said the matter would be handled internally. Lindsey, who turned 21 last week, is not expected to miss any game time. The Gophers will open the season 1 week from today, September 3rd, at home against Eastern Illinois. Here on KAUS 1480, again, Twins are off today. They will open up a weekend series at home against the Chicago White Sox tomorrow. Pre-game tomorrow at 6:30, first pitch at 7:10. Then we'll have a pair of day games over the weekend, Saturday and Sunday. Both days pre-game will be at 12:30, first pitch at 1:10. Next week, high school sports return to the air here on KAUS. We'll start off the fall sports season Monday with some high school volleyball as Southland hosts Blooming Prairie. And then our first high school football of the season will be a week from tomorrow when the Austin Packers host New Ulm here on your home for high school sports, KAUS AM 1480.

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3: Your KAUS community calendar. The Mower County Historical Society will host another Lunchbox History presentation today. Fun with flags beginning at noon in the Pioneer Building. Historical Society Executive Director Randall Forster will explore several different flags that are in the Historical Society's permanent collection, including Mower County's own unofficial flag featuring an image of the old courthouse. It is free to attend, and again, that will begin at noon at the Historical Society. This afternoon, the Paramount Theater will continue its summer movie series showing Jurassic Park, the original one, at 3 o'clock and 7 o'clock today. Friday and Saturday, the Austin High School classes of 1959 through 62 will have a joint reunion beginning at 3 o'clock Friday at the Eagles and ending Saturday with a social hour and dinner at the Country Club. To register, contact Ron Aron at 507-281-6533. Friday afternoon, of course, there will also be another Cedar River Farmers Market from 4 to 6 p.m. There will be a public skate at Riverside Arena Friday evening from 6 to 8. It will, of course, be another race night Friday at Chateau Speedway near Lansing. Also this weekend, Dunham Sports will have its grand opening of its Austin location Friday and Saturday. And Saturday morning, our sister station, U.S. Country.

0: Street 99.9. We'll be broadcasting on location from Dunham's from 10 a.m. to noon. The Austin Artworks Festival will also be taking place this weekend, both Saturday and Sunday. Downtown Austin will be full of music, food, activities, in a celebration of various forms of art. Also, Saturday during the Artworks Festival, there will be a voter outreach clinic from noon to 3 at Gravity Storm Brewing with information about the upcoming elections and getting registered to vote and all of that. Election day will be Tuesday, November 3rd. 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If you have an upcoming event for the community calendar, you can email me the details and I'll be happy to add it to the list.
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9: Minnesota News Network, I'm Tasha Radolf. As students head back to class, mental health experts say this year may be especially difficult for some. U of M psychiatrist Dr. Katie Lindgrist says today's Annunciation school shooting anniversary can bring back painful memories.
10: This one obviously hit pretty close to home, so there may be some extra worries and extra sensitivities, of course, for that particular school and that community, but even broadly, you know, folks who knew kids who go to that school, know parts of the community, have connections with that community. It kind of rocked the whole community.
9: The Great Minnesota Get-Together is officially underway. The 2026 Minnesota State Fair opens its gates today. A 20-year-old Owatonna woman is Minnesota's new Princess Kay of the Milky Way. Jenna Hansen, representing Steele County, was crowned Wednesday night at the state fairgrounds. And the Superior National Forest is reopening additional areas closed because of this summer's wildfires. This is MNN.
0: The

Marston Park and Recreation Department says work will begin next week to begin installing a new playground at Eastside Lake. The Parks and Rec Department says the equipment has been delivered and work is expected to take most of September, with the playground opening sometime in early October, weather permitting. The department thanked the Hormel Foundation and Austin City Council for financial support for the project. They also noted that city parks crews will complete the installation in-house, saving thousands of taxpayer dollars. State lawmakers, candidates, and local officials gathered in Rochester Wednesday to discuss transportation funding and infrastructure needs across southeastern Minnesota. The Minnesota Transportation Alliance hosted the meeting. Officials discussed state transportation funding and regional projects involving roads, transit, and other infrastructure. The event concluded with a tour of the airport's runway project. Alliance President Tim Arvidson says state and federal policies have a significant impact on the region's transportation system. Minnesota could receive up to $307 million as part of a landmark multi-state settlement with Meta over the impact of its social media platforms on young people. Save CEO Eric Misch calls the agreement an important step toward holding big tech accountable and says the money should be invested in suicide prevention, mental health programs, and education on safely using social media and artificial intelligence. The broader settlement could require Meta to pay up to $17.1 billion nationwide and includes new safeguards for teen users. Minnesotans testified for 3 hours Wednesday about their experiences with federal immigration agents during Operation Metro Surge. The testimony came before the Minnesota Truth Council, created by executive order from Governor Tim Walz to document the impact of federal enforcement operations. Speakers described fear, harassment, and intimidation involving ICE agents. The council's next hearing is scheduled for September 9th and will focus on the economic impact of federal operations in Minnesota. Minnesota took its next step in creating the Office of Inspector General during a meeting Wednesday at the state capitol. The Legislative Inspector General Advisory Committee is composed of 8 state lawmakers from both parties and the House and Senate. The commission is responsible for setting up the state's new OIG, laying out screening and hiring processes, and eventually making appointment recommendations to the next governor. The OIG will be an independent watchdog investigating claims of fraud and misuse of taxpayer money. The commission must make its recommendations of candidates by January 1st. The governor's choice will then require approval from 3/5 of the state Senate. Senator Heather Gustafson was elected as the chair of the commission. A new report from North Star Policy Action says Minnesota public school districts are still receiving less state aid per student than they did more than 2 decades ago. The analysis finds districts received nearly 9% less per pupil state funding in 2025 compared to 2003, despite gains made through a 2023 school finance law. Researchers say property taxes have increasingly filled the gap, rising 163% statewide since 2003. The report also projects nearly 90% of districts will lose state aid between 2025 and 2027. An interactive dashboard tracking district-by-district funding is now available online. Minnesota Attorney General Keith Ellison is joining a multi-state lawsuit challenging a new U.S. Postal Service rule governing mail-in ballots. The rule requires states to provide the Postal Service with lists of voters eligible to vote by mail and meet new requirements for ballot envelopes. Ballots that do not meet the standards could be withheld from delivery. Ellison argues the federal government is overstepping states' authority to administer elections and could prevent eligible voters from receiving ballots. The coalition is asking a federal court to block the rule while the lawsuit moves forward. Hennepin County Attorney Mary Moriarty is calling on Texas Governor Greg Abbott to extradite fugitive Christian Castro to Minnesota before he's released from custody.
Castro was arrested in Texas on May 20.

0: 9th, and Minnesota officials submitted extradition paperwork on June 2nd. Moriarty says Abbott has yet to sign the warrant and warns that Castro could flee to Mexico if released. Minnesota Attorney General Keith Ellison has also sought Castro's extradition, and Texas has filed a federal lawsuit. And one of Dolly Parton's most enduring legacies continues to make a difference in Minnesota. The United Way of Central Minnesota has administered the Dolly Parton Imagination Library locally since 2005, helping deliver more than 1.7 million books to young children. Nearly 6,900 children are currently enrolled in the program, receiving a free book every month from birth through the age of five. The Central Minnesota United Way operates the largest Imagination Library program in Minnesota. Following Parton's recent request, fans are being encouraged to support the program with donations in the wake of her death. More information is available online. 62 degrees right now in Austin under mostly clear skies, headed toward a high of 79 this afternoon. It is just about 8:30 on this Thursday morning here on KAUS.
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0: Just about 8:33 on this Thursday morning, we'll get another full look at your weather forecast in just a few minutes. First, we'll look back at this day in music history for August 27th. Starting with some birthdays on this day, saxophonist Lester Young was born on this day in 1909. He was a member of Count Basie's orchestra and became one of the most influential players of the saxophone in the early 20th century. Carter Stanley of the Stanley Brothers and the Clinch Mountain Boys was born on this day in 1925. The Stanley Brothers were elected to the Country Music Hall of Fame earlier this year. Edward Patton of Gladys Knight and the Pips was born on this day in 1939. Chip Douglas.

of the Turtles is 84 years old today. Daryl Dragon of the Captain and Tennille was born on this day in 1942. Jeff Cook of the country band Alabama was born on this day in 1949. Neil Murray, bass player for Whitesnake, Black Sabbath, and more, is 76 years old today. Paul Rubens was born on this day in 1952. Rush guitarist Alex Lifeson is 73 years old today. Glenn Matlock of the Sex Pistols is 70 years old. No Doubt bass player Tony Kanal is 56 years old today. Also on August 27th in 1965, Elvis played host to the Beatles in a reportedly awkward four-hour meeting at Elvis's Bel Air, California mansion. This day in 1966, the Beach Boys' God Only Knows peaked at number two on the UK singles chart. The song broke new ground in many ways. It was one of the first commercial songs to use the word God in its title. And Brian Wilson used many unorthodox instruments, including French horns that are heard in the song's famous intro. Paul McCartney would later call it his favorite song. This day in 1969, Dolly Parton performed at the Minnesota State Fair for the first time as part of the Porter Wagner Show that included Parton, Wagner, Lynn Anderson, Jerry Lee Lewis, Conway Twitty, and Speck Rhodes. Reserve seats were just $2.50, while box seats were $3. This day in 1971, George Jones, Tammy Wynette, and Loretta Lynn performed at the Minnesota State Fair grandstand. This day in 1975, Donna Summer released her second album, Love to Love You Baby, which features the hit title track that is more than 16 and a half minutes long. This day in 1979, Pat Benatar released her debut album, In the Heat of the Night, which features Heartbreaker. This day in 1988, Tracy Chapman's self-titled debut album hit number one on the charts as her song Fast Car peaked at number six on the singles chart. This day in 1990, Stevie Ray Vaughan died when the helicopter he was flying in crashed in East Troy, Wisconsin in the midst of some dense fog. This day in 1991, Pearl Jam released their debut album, which has sold more than 13 million copies. It contains the hit singles Alive, Even Flow, and Jeremy. This day in 1993, Bob Dylan performed at the Minnesota State Fair grandstand. This day in 1994, Boyz II Men started a 14-week run at number one on the singles chart with I'll Make Love to You. It was eventually knocked out of the number one slot by Boyz II Men with their follow-up on Bended Knee. And on this day in 1966, the Supremes performed the first of five straight nights headlining the grandstand at the Minnesota State Fair. Tickets to those shows were just $2 for reserve tickets, $2.50 for box tickets. In today's money, that's between about $20 to $25. The string of shows was another highlight in a major year for the Supremes as they had released two albums earlier this year, including one on August 25th, just 2 days before the performance. They released The Supremes' A Go-Go, which would go on to hit number one on the Billboard 200. As The Supremes took the stage at the grandstand, their song You Can't Hurry Love was near the top of the singles chart and would hit number one a couple weeks later in early September. As a side note, the Supremes' opener at the grandstand was comedian Jerry Van Dyke, who would go on to play the character Luther Van Damme on the TV series Coach, which, of course, was set at a fictionalized version of Minnesota State Mankato.

0: Your KAUS weather forecast. Plenty of sunshine today with a high near 79 degrees this afternoon. Tonight will be mostly clear with a low around 53. Tomorrow sunny, high around 81. Tomorrow night cloudy, lows in the mid-60s. Saturday, a little bit of rain likely, mainly in the morning with a high near 80 degrees and a low around 70. Sunday, mostly sunny, slight chance of rain and hotter with highs climbing up near 87 degrees. And starting off next week, Monday will be mostly sunny with a high in the mid-80s. Right now in Austin, we've got mostly clear skies, light breeze out of the northwest about 3 miles an hour, and it is 62 degrees on this Thursday. 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
1: Just about 8:44 on this Thursday morning, so the Minnesota Timberwolves finally have a starting power forward after signing Jonathan Kuminga yesterday to a two-year contract. I gotta say, I've got mixed feelings on this signing. He fits what they need in the sense that he's 6'7" and plays power forward when, you know, they've had a gaping hole there after trading both Julius Randle and Naz Reid away this offseason. He's athletic. He's got some upside. He was the best free agent still remaining available. So on that level, he's kind of, yeah, obviously that's the guy you would want. I just don't know how well he necessarily fits with the Timberwolves. He's athletic. He's got some upside. He's not much of a shooter, which, you know, presumably they don't need him to be that much because they've got other guys. But not much on, I'm not impressed with his defense either. And that's the one thing that kind of concerns me with the current makeup of this Timberwolves team. They're going to score some points. I mean, having LaMelo and Ant out there and Jaden McDaniels, they're going to put up points. I just worry that they're also going to give up quite a few points because at some point you can only ask Rudy Gobert to cover for so many guys who have some defensive weaknesses. So I think it's a move they had to make. Like I say, he was the best free agent remaining that plays the position where they still had a gaping hole in the starting lineup. There have been, some questions about his attitude. The reason Golden State traded him, well, one of them is that there was some friction over his role on the team and where he fit into their system. It seemed like he expected a bigger role than what he really justified on that roster. Now, he did play fairly well for Atlanta after the trade. He was a good piece for them in the down the stretch. So I think a lot of this is going to depend on his ability to fit in, accept his role, hopefully play a little better defense. We'll see. I'm very mixed on this signing. Like I say, he's got upside, but there's also some definite weaknesses, and I wonder about how well he actually fits with what the Wolves needed beyond just somebody who can roll out there and start at the power forward. But I guess we'll see. They do need to make a little room money-wise for him, so it sounds like Josh Green is either going to be traded or released by this weekend. Hopefully they can get something for Green, even if it's just like a second-round draft pick. But certainly, at least now we know who will be the starting power forward for the Timberwolves when the season starts coming here in a couple of months.
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1: Well, if you think parallel parking a large vehicle is tough, have you ever tried to do it with a guillotine in the back of it? A 35-year-old man.

from California was arrested recently in Washington, D.C. for being illegally parked in front of the Capitol building with a gigantic guillotine in the bed of his pickup. The man did have a concealed carry permit, but this was a very unconcealed weapon. The wooden guillotine was reportedly 10 feet tall with a sharpened on an angle metal blade. So it's not clear if it was a working guillotine or not, but I mean, that seems to imply that it might have been, or if it was just a prop. But authorities certainly took it seriously, seized it, and charged the man with carrying a dangerous weapon. It sounds like he drove from California to D.C., so, like, surely he must have assembled that after he arrived in D.C., right? I mean, clearly this was meant to be a political statement, I assume, which, I mean, I kind of get that, but maybe next time, I don't know, either don't have the blade on it or make sure it's very clearly not sharp or, you know, just come up with a smaller political statement that won't get you arrested.

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4: 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Sometimes that's all they need. This message is brought to you by the U.S. Air Force.
5: Pushback. Hello, everyone. I'm Mark Dorenkamp with Agribusiness News on Brownfield. Pioneer didn't become the number one corn and soybean seed brand in the U.S. without earning that title. But they're not finished. They'll keep doing what it takes to stay number one. Some ag groups are asking President Trump to reverse a proposed plan to import beef that he says would lower prices for consumers. National Cattlemen's Beef Association President Gene Copenhaver tells Brownfield the move isn't going to reduce prices for consumers.
6: What he's going to import is trim with our byproduct of fat mixed with it. There's no way that that's going to help the producer. The only thing it's done, it's lowered cattle prices.
5: U.S. Cattlemen's Association President Justin Tupper says government interference creates unnecessary volatility and impacts producer decisions.
7: The board's tumbled probably $30 a hundred since the announcement. Also wonder who else knew all these announcements were coming ahead of time, because the board had been down pretty strong prior to that. But yes, it sends absolutely the wrong market signals when we're trying to get guys to retain heifers.
5: On Wednesday, NCBA, the U.S. Cattlemen's Association, the Livestock Marketing Association, and the American Farm Bureau Federation sent a letter to the president saying the plan undermines producers and discourages investments in building the nation's cow herd. Construction is underway on what's expected to be the world's largest low-carbon ammonia plant in Louisiana. CF Industries CEO Chris Bone said the new $3.7 billion Blue Point project will provide reliable domestic nitrogen fertilizer supplies for American farmers, exportable products, and it's only the beginning.
8: Blue Point is built with the shared infrastructure to support multiple future world-scale nitrogen plants.
5: At a groundbreaking ceremony Wednesday, Ag Secretary Brooke Rollins said this was a top priority for the Trump administration to make fertilizer more affordable and available. The plant is expected to be operational in 2029. And technology to avoid tragedy. Brownfield's Jared White has the story.
9: Mark McLaren, founder of Shock Avoid, says incidents of farm equipment, especially sprayers, contacting power lines can be deadly.
10: Somewhere around 120 to 140 people annually across the U.S. either die or are badly injured due to contact with high-power electric lines.
9: He tells Brownfield the Shock Avoid system uses high-powered boom and cab-mounted sensors to warn operators when they're near electrical fields.
10: We try to warn them such that they never closer than

0: today. They will be back in action tomorrow, back at home against the White Sox here on KAUS 1480. 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That will do it for me for this morning. Thanks, as always, for starting your day off with us. Glad to have you along. My name's Andrew Lacey. I will talk to you again tomorrow. Until then, have a great Thursday.
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3: Big 12 athletic directors have unanimously agreed to ban professionals from returning to Big 12 schools in all sports. This follows in line with similar concepts announced by the Big 10 and SEC.
4: The NCAA could have been the bus driver on this, and they kept kicking the can down the road, which is why we have issue after issue.
5: They're trying to keep that line separate between what constitutes an NCAA player and a professional.
6: The obvious has come to fruition. People in college athletics don't.

0: just $34.5 million this year, but push more into next year. So his cap hit next year would be just under $85 million to go along with that no trade clause. And clearly a deal not getting done then by Lamar Jackson, who represents himself. He has his mother, who's a manager, who also helps him in that process. But it does seem to be pretty clear, hey, I want to see how this is going to work out with this new regime coming in to replace John Harbaugh, who's been here since I was drafted. Does it not?
1: By the way, that $84 million cap hit next year would constitute over 26% of the team's cap.
0: Right. It's unsustainable.
1: Yeah, there's no way they're going to have an $84 million cap hit. But he holds all the cards. It's a greater extent than Kyler Murray. Kyler Murray in Minnesota has a one-year deal, and he has a no franchise tag clause, so he's free after this year. If he plays well, he's going to make money. Lamar Jackson is in a much higher tax bracket right now, and can basically say, "Yeah, extension. You want to extend me? Yeah, that's not enough. Nope, that's not enough. Nope, that's not enough. I'll be a free agent at the end of the year." He does hold all the cards. There's no doubt about that.
0: 888-729-3776, 888-SAY-ESPN. Ravens fans out there, if you are listening, does this make you nervous? What is the feeling amongst Ravens fans from a guy in Lamar Jackson who's always done things his own way, to the point we made again, without traditional representation contractually, but now sits here going into an incredibly important season with a new coaching staff in place, basically trying to bet on himself? And if this season goes incredibly well, which Ravens fans hope and believe it can, then all of a sudden you're facing the prospect of having to pay him even more money. Or if it goes sideways and he doesn't like what's going on, do you fear losing one of the true super weapon quarterbacks, who I understand was knocked down to tier two this year? But,
1: right,
0: man,
1: yeah,
0: we know the real. When Lamar Jackson is on, there are very few players that can mimic what he does. That was the opening drive. 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Coming up next, how does Drake May build on that MVP caliber second season? The Patriots are up in our final day of two-a-days next on the Golics.
2: 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The rivalries.
3: It's spectacular.
0: This on paper has the chance to be one of the better college football seasons in my lifetime.
2: One, two, three. College football lives here. 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
7: Here's your Total Security of Southern Minnesota weather forecast. Ample sunshine expected today, with daytime highs approaching 79. Winds out of the northwest, 5 to 10 miles an hour. Clear skies again tonight, lows level off around 53. Lots of sunshine tomorrow, daytime highs approaching 81. Upper 70s Saturday, with storms likely. Much warmer Sunday, with highs in the upper 80s. Storms continue. From the Weatherology Weather Center, I'm meteorologist Megan Mulford. Currently 65.
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0: on the Golics, what's your embarrassing moment?
1: Yeah, so playing basketball junior year, a family friend of ours would always have the whole team over going to eat. That day was a bunch of hamburgers. I ate so many. Ready for the game. We're warming up, getting ready to go out for the warm-ups. Coach is giving the game plan. I thought I had a little fart coming on. I lit it out, and, you know, the old tale of do not trust a fart, and I ended up letting some poop out. All white jerseys stood up. Coach is like, oh, my gosh, you're not starting. How do you come get me underwear?
0: No! Oh, my God. Wow. I was just getting you. Thank you for, first off, the call, but for also answering the most important question, which is what color were the uniforms?
2: Yeah.
0: The all-white uni pants pooping has to be one of the most harrowing that exists.
3: You're not starting.
0: Yeah.
3: I mean, you're not starting, you're done. I mean, who in grade school has an extra uniform laying around?
0: But hey, plot twist. If you go back in the locker room, clean yourself up, and come back out with the poop pants, you go to back someone down. Who's playing defense on the guy with the brown shade in his white uniform?
3: Yeah, you're not putting pants back on. I mean, you're just not going to do that. That's a tough call. Wow.
0: That is a tough call. Speaking of calls, we'll take more of them. Ryan Dale, we see you on the line, 888-729-3776. More of your most embarrassing moments. But coming up next, the WNBA playoff field is now set as we get set for the final stretch. We'll talk about how the league's upper half has changed shape next on the Golics.
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9: Here's your Total Security of Southern Minnesota weather forecast. Ample sunshine expected today with daytime highs approaching 79. Winds out of the northwest, 5 to 10 miles an hour. Clear skies again tonight, lows level off around 53. Lots of sunshine tomorrow, daytime highs approaching 81. Upper 70s Saturday with storms likely. Much warmer Sunday with highs in the upper 80s. Storms continue. From the Weatherology Weather Center, I'm meteorologist Megan Mulford. Currently 69.
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0: So communication is going to be obviously a monster thing. And I get you have camp and you have the preseason, but until that regular season hits and it's for real, it's going to take some growing pains, I think, to get used to.
1: Thankfully, the Cleveland Browns secondary is one of those groups that I feel like is up to the challenge. Obviously, you've got exemplary cornerback play in this room, headlined by Denzel Ward. Grant Delpit probably under-talked about for the season he had last year, I believe extended this offseason. But up front, it's going to be really interesting. Carson Schwessinger just came back, by the way, has missed most of camp dealing with a minor injury. Malik Collins also back. So they'll have help in the interior. Depth on the edge is going to be an issue. And the change overall of a voice in Jim Schwartz who was trusted, who had a group that was ready to roll, now going to shoulder a burden once again behind an offense on the other side that we're not sure what to expect from. So the Cleveland Browns, the expectations are minimal this year. This is a team most people expect to be in contention for one of the top quarterbacks in next year's draft. And round we go. 888-729-3776, 888-ESPN. We might get some more of your calls to close out the show. 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We'll hit the phone lines for embarrassing stories. We'll check in with the internet and more next on the Golics.
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9: I'm Frank Miller for Ron and Sauna. Well, a new study is revealing that over 150 Polymarket accounts may have traded on inside military information. Research from the Anti-Corruption Data Collective shows more than 150 accounts made $8 million on defense predictions, including the timing of U.S. and Israeli airstrikes on Iran. It's boasting an average win rate of 97%. Experts warn that the trades profit off confidential data while tipping off foreign adversaries. In consumer safety news, the FDA is upgrading a recall on frozen blueberries sold at Publix to its most severe Class 1 risk level. The agency is warning of potential E. coli contamination that carries a reasonable probability of serious illness or death. Shoppers are urged to either throw out the affected berries or return them for a full refund. And Apple Music is announcing that it will start tagging songs with a Made with AI label later this year. Record labels and distributors will now be required to flag any tracks where AI was used to create a significant portion of the material.
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1: I'm Dan Loney with Your Money Now. NVIDIA posted a beat last quarter on earnings per share and revenue, and shares are up 7.5% today. Profit was $2.22 a share on revenue of $96.22 billion. NVIDIA had been at the center of the AI boom with its chips used to build and serve the most advanced AI models. It's also supporting the development of new data centers through its own funding. The markets are moving higher on the back of NVIDIA's and Salesforce's earnings beats yesterday. The Dow Industrial Average is up by more than 200 points. The NASDAQ is up more than 350. Best Buy posted a beat last quarter and raised its full-year outlook as its recovery plan takes hold, yet shares are still down 5%. Earnings per share was $1.47 in the quarter with revenue of $9.78 billion, and that is up 3.6% from a year ago. CEO Corey Barry said the results represent not only their takeover plan, but the want of the consumer. That's Your Money Now.
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1: Here's your total security of Southern Minnesota weather forecast. Ample sunshine expected today with daytime highs approaching 79. Winds out of the northwest, 5 to 10 miles an hour. Clear skies again tonight. Lows level off around 53. Lots of sunshine tomorrow. Daytime highs approaching 81. Upper 70s Saturday with storms likely. Much warmer Sunday with highs in the upper 80s. Storms continue. From the Weatherology Weather Center, I'm meteorologist Megan Mulford. Currently 72.
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4: I really enjoyed.
5: Teams that probably won't be good, that might be good. You go first, Chris.
4: I don't know. I was listening to a fantasy pod this morning, TJ, and I'll call him out. The Fantasy Footballers, they're friends of ours, and he was really hyping up Garrett Wilson. And I'm like, the Jets have been losers for 50 years, aside from like that one season and a couple years with Mark Sanchez. Geno Smith looked pretty good the other day.
6: Oh, no.
7: I just heard a glass shatter.
4: And Garrett Wilson, you could probably get really good value on him in your fantasy draft, and he might be a top seven wide receiver this year.
8: Did you do 40 seconds in high register there? Was that a record?
4: It was high.
8: It was 40.
4: It was high. I think everyone expects the Jets to be terrible. I think they want to be terrible to get a top five quarterback next year. But, you know, Miami doesn't look great. And, you know, of course, Buffalo and New England are kind of in their own thing. But could the Jets win 7 or 8 games this year? Probably.
9: I would say probably not, but maybe.
4: Right?
9: Yeah.
4: This fits in the construct of this segment.
9: Yes, I agree. Okay. Yes, that fits in the construct of this segment.
4: You know what I mean? I mean, Geno Smith, like, you never know.
9: TJ.
6: I hadn't thought about this until the second that you mentioned
9: That's
6: it
9: what I do.
6: A second ago. Can I pick a team that we think is going to be bad and is going to be bad?
9: Not quite, but you know what? We're just three dudes talking, so go for it.
4: Yeah, I mean, sure.
6: All right, well, based upon the fact that the Cleveland Browns announced Deshaun Watson as their quarterback, even though statistically Shador has had better preseason numbers, tells me something. It tells me they don't want to win football.
4: They don't know any games.
6: So, and it tells me that my nephew Archibald Jefferson Manning,
4: they really want Arch Manning,
6: is someone who's on their radar. And I think they think by starting Watson, that's going to help them ensure the fact that my nephew goes there and therefore buying me a boat in the future. That's a story for another day, Bobby. We won't have to get into it now. But, yeah, I think the Browns, people think they're going to be bad and they are going
10: to. Man, I hate to do this. I hate to counter you on this. I think the Browns are going to be better than we think, and it's only because of schedule. Can I just read you the schedule?
4: Sure, please.
10: And just,
4: they have a lot of talent, too.
10: Defensively, they're going to be great.
4: I really like a lot of their skill position guys. They hit on both rookie receivers.
6: Let's see who's just, here.
10: And I hate, I don't want to be.
4: Honestly, they should bring Joe Flacco back.
10: Yes, correct. Okay, at Jack.

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4: Here's your Total Security of Southern Minnesota weather forecast. I'm meteorologist Megan Mulford. Bright sunshine expected this afternoon with a high of 79. Winds out of the northwest, 8 to 15 miles an hour. Clear skies again tonight, 53. Mainly clear skies tomorrow, high of 81. Upper 70s Saturday with storms likely. Much warmer Sunday with highs in the upper 80s. Storms continue. From the Weatherology Weather Center, I'm meteorologist Megan Mulford. Right now, 75.
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5: I'm Dan Loney with Your Money Now. NVIDIA posted a beat last quarter on earnings per share and revenue, and shares are up around 7% today. Profit was $2.22 a share on revenue of $96.22 billion. NVIDIA has been at the center of the AI boom with its chips used to build and serve the most advanced AI models. It's also supporting the development of new data centers through its own funding. Best Buy posted a beat last quarter and raised its full-year outlook as its recovery plan takes hold. Earnings per share was $1.47 with revenue of $9.78 billion. That's up almost 3.5% from a year ago. CEO Corey Barry said the results represent not only their takeover plan, but the want of the consumer. Best Buy shares, though, are still down 5%. Wall Street is gaining ground today. The Dow Industrial Average is up almost 200 points. Meanwhile, the NASDAQ is ahead more than 400 points at this hour. And that is Your Money Now.
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0: in the north at $345 dress, which is $10 lower than the previous week's weighted average, but there's yet to be a good test in the south. Box beef is lower, choice 166 lower at 383.47, and select is 255 lower at 360.13. At the winter livestock auction in Dodge City, Kansas, compared to last week, steers over 800 pounds sold $5 to $10 lower, and heifers over 700 pounds sold $5 to $10 lower. The USDA says there was good demand for moderate supply. Receipts were up on the week but down on the year. Feeder supply included 58% steers, and 54% of the offering was over 600 pounds. Medium and large one feeder steers, 767 to 771 pounds, brought an average price of $344.85. Medium and large one feeder heifers, 653 to 654 pounds, sold at an average price of $361.89. Cash hogs have no comparison. The markets struggled to find consistency this week, with processors more aggressive earlier in the week. The market continues to monitor the availability of market-ready hogs and hog weights. There are some bright spots for demand, but there are concerns about the long-term picture. The five-day rolling average for barrows and gilts at the National Daily Direct is 91.57, Iowa, Minnesota, 90.76, Western Corn Belt, 90.78, and the Eastern Corn Belt is 95.14. Butcher hog prices at the Midwest cash markets are $2 lower at $64. At Illinois, slaughter sows were steady with moderate demand for moderate offerings. Barrows and gilts were steady with moderate demand for moderate offerings at $55 to $65. Boars ranged from $22 to $32 and $10 to $13. Pork values are $1.46 lower at $94.09. Loins, butts, picnics, ribs, and bellies were lower. Hams were higher. This program was brought to you by John Deere. They're proud to support the American farmers and ranchers who harvest our future year in and year out. Follow Brownfield on Twitter at Brownfield. I'm Kellen Havikin for Brownfield.
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0: You know, they've kissed and made up, and, you know, and that's the other thing, Bobby. I mean, I don't think this is going to be Aaron playing games with us. I think this time next year, Aaron will be off in Malibu, you know, having a cold drink on the beach. So I think every bullet that's left in his gun, he's going to let fly. And I still saw that arm strength last year, and he knows McCarthy's system better than anybody.
1: Yeah, he threw 28 touchdowns, 8 interceptions last year, so it wasn't like he was bad. I mean, it was. So I hear you. I think they could win 9-plus games, I think. But and defensively, T.J. Watt obviously is what he is, but they have Highsmith and Joey Porter Jr. I think the Steelers could be good. I hope they're good. I think the league's better when the Steelers are good.
2: I mean, statistically, they're going to go over 500, right? Because they do it every year.
1: Well, new coach, though.
2: Yeah. Hey, you know who the second most famous Ringgold High School alumni is after Chris?
1: I don't know the first.
2: Joe Montana.
0: I do, TJ.
2: Yeah,
0: I
2: do. That's after you. You're number one.
0: Joe Montana.
2: Yeah, you're number one, Joe Montana, number two.
1: That's awesome.
3: I said Joe Montana.
0: Exactly. It's really cool. It was a replica. It's obviously not real, but when they won their first Super Bowl back in the early 80s, I could still see it in our gymnasium, and it's a lot of pride. TJ, you're going to know this. I grew up in Finleyville, so, you know, about 10 miles away from Monongahela, which is where Joe's from. And it was really, really cool once I graduated and got out into the world. And, you know, the say I went to Ringgold High School and they said, hey, guess you know who graduated from Ringgold? And no, Joe Montana. And I was like, look it up.
1: So, well, we really appreciate that call.
4: Thanks, Chris, man. Call us back,
1: Chris. So we're going to talk to Nick Jonas in a second. Also, I'm a big Cubs fan, and I love drama, so we'll get into a little Cubs drama.
2: You love drama?
1: I love talking about drama.
2: Oh, okay.
1: Since I got married, I don't love it as much. I used to fight everybody.
2: Oh, yeah?
1: I got married, and I don't really do that anymore. And
2: softened you up a bit? Well, fatherhood definitely softened you up, right?
1: Yeah, so his fatherhood makes me sleepier. That's what it does. Okay, we will come back, and we will talk to Nick Jonas next here on The Rich Eisen Show.
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7: Here's your Total Security of Southern Minnesota weather forecast and meteorologist Megan Mulford. Bright sunshine expected this afternoon with a high of 79. Winds out of the northwest, 8 to 15 miles an hour. Clear skies again tonight, 53. Mainly clear skies tomorrow, high of 81. Upper 70s Saturday with storms likely. Much warmer Sunday with highs in the upper 80s. Storms continue. From the Weatherology Weather Center, I'm meteorologist Megan Mulford. Right now, 77.
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1: 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I'm Dr. Eve DeRosso, Chairman of Emergency Medicine at Lenox Hill Hospital. COVID-19 has taken a heavy toll on the Black community. 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With Omicron, vaccine effectiveness against hospitalization was 91% after a booster. 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For more information, visit COVIDvaccineproject.org.
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0: quarter. November was 2.5 higher at 1268.5. September bean meal's up $2 now $2.20 at 330.90. September soybean oil's 46 points higher at 67.68. Corn is weak on profit taking, seeing a modest correction, still expecting at least some cut in the USDA's yield guess next month. Old crop export sales are a marketing year low for corn. New crop is up in the week. New marketing year for soybeans and corn starts on September 1st. September beans are down a half. September corn is down a half at 513. December's a half lower at 536. And wheat's higher. It's monitoring Black Sea exports along with U.S. and global weather, U.S. and global weather conditions. Export sales were larger than average, but they were to the usual customers. September Chicago's in the lead today, up 11 and a quarter at 741 and three quarters. Live and feeder cattle are higher on an oversold bounce. Feeders have additional support from this weakness in corn. October live's up $1.87 at $212.65. December's $2 higher at $214.57. September feeders are up $3.20 at $322.20. And hogs are mixed, mostly higher on spread trade and technical buying. October is down 35 at 80.55. December lean is up 15 at 71.12. Crude oil's modestly higher. John Perkins, Brownfield.
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12: Great Lakes gets a new name from President Trump. I'm Lisa Brady, Fox News. This is a trade dispute with Canada continues.
13: An executive order directs the U.S. Geographic Naming Agency to rename Lake Ontario to Lake America.
14: So if you think about it, we have a gulf and we have a lake. Now all we need is an ocean.
13: President Trump's renaming of the Great Lake is the latest escalation in a trade war that has seen both the U.S. and Canada announce higher tariffs on each other.
14: They'll ask me, who's the worst to deal with on trade? And I said, that's easy, Canada. They are the worst to trade, and they feel entitled, and just we can't have that.
13: Canada is not forced to change the name of the lake, which creates a border between New York and Ontario.
12: Fox's Jared Halpern at the White House. The U.S. and Canada have blamed each other for a breakdown in trade talks. It's up to the jury at the murder trial of Lindsay Clancy, charged with murdering her three young children in Massachusetts just before jumping from a second-floor window. Prosecutor Jennifer Sprague suggesting Clancy was in control of her actions and lied about hearing a voice.
15: It says kill the kids so you can kill yourself. So she had to choose where, the basement. She had to choose how, strangulation. She had to choose with what, exercise band. Choose again, exercise band. Choose again, exercise band. She had to choose how to kill herself.
12: Defense attorney Kevin Reddington telling the jury.
16: This young lady is not guilty of the killing of her children because she was suffering from a disease and defect, as his honor instructed you. And they're not going to be able to prove otherwise. And it's their burden, not ours.

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0: The danger is not over yet along Nepal's border with China after flash flooding and mudslides already blamed for more than 300 deaths.
2: Nepal's disaster authority warning a lake that formed from a block river could soon burst. And in China at another lake, officials there are warning the equivalent to roughly 1,200 Olympic-sized swimming pools of water are expected to flow into the lake in the coming days. Now, with so many still missing, there are fears the death toll will only keep rising. Rescue crews have reportedly found bodies hundreds of miles downstream from some of the most devastated areas.
0: Fox's Jeff Paul, as the search continues around the clock for more than 1,400 missing, including Americans and other foreigners, President Trump says the U.S. has offered help and is sending aid. Tropical storm Dolly churning out in the Atlantic Ocean. It formed today, far from land, though, and forecasters are expecting it to weaken quickly beginning tomorrow. The storm's name has no connection to the death of Dolly Parton this week. Storms are named well in advance. Names are chosen, I should say, well in advance. More cities are doing away with license plate reader cameras over privacy concerns.
3: The list is growing of cities and local governments canceling contracts with license plate reader companies, including Flock, which operates a nationwide network of cameras that can track vehicles and provide information to law enforcement. Police have called the cameras a vital tool in crime fighting, though critics say the tech raises privacy and civil liberties concerns. Tempe, Arizona, and Fort Wayne, Indiana, the latest of dozens of cities to part ways with Flock cameras that are also the subject of mistakes and misuse by law enforcement officers. Jeff Manasso, Fox News.
0: An hour to the close on Wall Street. Stocks remain higher. The Dow's up 87 points. The S&P also in the green. The NASDAQ rallying up 329. Lisa Brady, this is Fox News.
4: Here's your total security of Southern Minnesota weather forecast. I'm meteorologist Megan Mulford. Ample sunshine expected this afternoon, with daytime highs approaching 79. Winds out of the northwest, 8 to 15 miles an hour. Clear skies again tonight, lows dip down to about 54. Daytime highs approaching 82. Tomorrow, mainly sunny. Upper 70s, Saturday, upper 80s by Sunday. From the Weatherology Weather Center, I'm meteorologist Megan Mulford. Currently, 76.
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10: We're lucky to have Bus with us today. Bus, how are you doing, my friend?
11: Doing great.
10: Good.
11: Especially
10: good
11: after last night's news. How are you?
10: Well, good. You want to start with the NBA? Is that what you're jacked up about?
11: Two different news stories came out yesterday that I'm excited about, so you can choose where we start.
10: Let's start with your Minnesota Timberwolves. They get Jonathan Kuminga as that power forward, 2 years to $12.4 million, something like that. It's interesting here. I thought Kuminga was probably the biggest bust that Golden State has had for some time. They got him out of, they drafted him, and he just never fulfilled his promise. But here, he's like the fourth scorer. I think he'll be fantastic here. Your thoughts, Bus?
11: I would say he's even... I think he's probably the fifth scorer, actually, because I would even say Rudy, Io is...
10: Rudy.

0: come on. He's in. Okay. You're going to give Rudy
1: Io will be the sixth man still, but yeah. I still anticipate Io getting more shots because obviously Io's going to get a lot of minutes.
0: Yeah.
1: But either way, right? Like, he's the fourth or fifth option.
0: Yeah.
1: Like,
0: okay. No, you're right.
1: I think the system had a lot to do with it. He was young, right? He just wanted to make his, in Golden State, I'm referring to, he wanted to make his mark and wasn't able to grasp the Steve Kerr system there. I think this kind of shows that he's ready to accept the role and focus on becoming a winning player. And because this is, think about it, it was, do you have the contract numbers on you by chance?
0: I do not. I just know his was 12 million.
1: I know it was around 12 million. Yeah. So only 6 mil a year. He got like, he was at around 19 mil a year before this. Yeah. So he had to take a serious pay cut because like his image around the league wasn't very good. And I think, like, if he really wanted just to, like, get shots up and that's all he really cared about, then he would have just joined the Lakers because there's way more shots to go around on the Lakers. He would have played way more minutes on the Lakers.
0: Yep.
1: So I think him coming here shows that he's ready to win and show that he's a winning player across the league.
0: All right, so let's set this team up. You've got Ant as your shooting guard. You have LaMelo Ball as your guard. You've got Kuminga now as a forward. You've got, Allen.
2: Tatum?
0: I'm sorry?
2: McDaniels?
0: McDaniels. There you go. McDaniels yeah. on the soft forward spot. And you've got Rudy Gobert. How is that for a starting five that you'd match up with just about any other team out there?
1: I think that lineup is very versatile. Like, we have, in that just that five, group of five, we have offense. Yep. Like 3-point shooting, I mean.
0: Yep.
1: We have off the bounce creation, obviously, and is amazing off the bounce. So we have finishing around the rim. We have defense, both interior and perimeter defense.
0: Yep.
1: We have rebounding and we have athleticism. Yep. Especially adding Kuminga. That's who he is. He's an athletic freak.
0: Yeah.
1: So we basically check every box that you want to check just out of our starting lineup. Yep. Which that's why I think it definitely helps us out this move.
0: So as far as a 1-5 star, this in the off season, the Timberwolves did everything they could. They got rid of Nas. They got rid of, what's his name again, Randall.
1: Julius.
0: And you're thinking, where are we going? This team's got some foresight. I can't wait for this squad to hit the floor.
1: I can't either. Now it just comes down to meshing, right? Obviously, LaMelo and Kuminga, completely two new guys to the system and to the team. How are they going to mesh with our current players, Io, Jaden, and Rudy? That's going to be the biggest key. Yeah. But again, LaMelo is a playmaking guard first. Yes, he can score. Yes, he can shoot. He loves to set his teammates up, though. So I think we're going to lock something in that pick and roll with the lob threat with Rudy that we've never seen before because we just have simply not had a point guard with that playmaking ability. And then adding Kuminga to that mix, too, like, we better run in transition. Yeah. Like, we got a lot of athletic guys on our team, so we better run.
0: It's got me jazzed up enough. I'm thinking about getting D's Nuts, that streaming service to watch these guys. But I'm thinking, Bus, if you're going to get it, could you just give me your secret code?
1: Yeah, I think I can help you out there.
0: Will you do that? Okay, that'd be fun. You know, go ahead.
1: Guess what, Al? I am heading to 5 games this year.
0: Wow, about really?
1: As good of a 5-game selection as you could get. I'm going to the Knicks game. Spurs game, the Celtics game when they retire KD's jersey, the 76ers when LeBron and the Sixers come to town, and the OKC Thunder.
0: How did you get that 5-pack? Was it something, some special deal? That sounds fantastic.
1: On our website, the Timberwolves offer a flex plan where you can select up to 5. You can even go more than 5 games if you really want.
0: Okay.
1: Out of any home game the entire season.
0: Wow.
1: It's actually a great deal.
0: All right, good for you. Then we'll have some live from the stadium kind of things. I'm excited about
1: it.
0: Still really mad that they are worth $4.5 billion or more than that. I find that hard to believe. And then they want $35.
1: It's like $8 billion.
0: Well, yeah, just Laura's share was worth $4.5. That's just crazy.
1: That's
0: to
1: insane.
0: Me. But on that same line, would you say in America, NFL teams would relatively be valued more than an NBA team?
1: You would think so. I'm trying to think of the last time an NFL team was sold.
0: Today.
1: There had to be one recently.
0: Today? The Seahawks were sold for $9.6 billion.
1: Oh, yeah, I forgot about the Seahawks.

0: thing.
1: But the Seahawks, 9.6, they just won a championship 2 years ago, and they're only at $9.6 billion, and you're saying the Timberwolves are roughly about that same. I find that hard to believe.
0: Yeah, it's kind of crazy. It just shows, like, that new CBA for the Timberwolves, or the NBA in general, how much that's really benefited teams. That new TV money is just skyrocketed the value of this.
1: And there,
0: I mean, Laurie bought the team in, what, 3 years ago? And he already flipped it for, like, over double his value? Like,
1: he tripled his value in like 20%. His value in a year and a half, because for the first year they were arguing about what they were actually going to sell it for. Courts get in and said, okay, yeah, you're going to have to pay, you know, 1.5. And it was, you know, because Taylor wanted the, hey, this thing's exploding. I want more money. They said, yeah, no, you got a deal. Exactly. Got it for 1.5 a year ago. He sold his shares for 4.5. It's triple the money. It's crazy. But then this
0: now we understand.
1: Well,
0: quick note, we understand why Glenn Taylor wanted to end up keeping the Wolves, because he's like, oh, man, this is. Oh, his values are about to.
1: He lost billions, but what's going to happen here is the NFL. I believe that the most prominent league in America. They're looking at the NBA getting so much more. You're going to have live streaming services on every football game at some point. They're seeing where that money's coming from. Why it's worth so much. You know, these nuts out of London. They're a big part of the Wolves now. You're going to see this in the NFL. It's going to drive me nuts.
0: Yeah, I mean, you already kind of are seeing it, right? Like, they have Christmas Day games on Netflix now.
1: Yep.
0: They have games on Amazon.
1: Yeah.
0: That's obviously the ESPN games, CBS, Fox. That's what we already are offered. Yeah, it's gonna keep going down this path.
1: And it'll go NFL Network at some point when they get the technology that they can beam it right into your house, only that game. You watch it, and then they can charge you anything you want. One other big news of note before we go to break, my friend. Somebody at the NFL is listening to you and I, and I feel vindicated by this. They are dumping the Pro Bowl. They've been doing it since 1951. No more Pro Bowl. They'll announce the Pro Bowl players. It'll be an honor. But we're not going to waste our time with the punt, pass, and kick, flag football crap weekend.
0: Yeah, I'm flag so, football, yeah. Yeah.
1: I'm so excited. Yeah,
0: that was the other piece of news I was referring to when we started the show that I got me excited. Yeah, just the fact that they're just going to have that honor now.
1: Yeah.
0: Which, you know, players like to receive that honor, but they never wanted to participate in this silly game, especially when it turned into just a bunch of events as opposed to an actual game.
1: Yep.
0: I think that made it even worse. So now we're just going to have our honorees, and that'll be it. There's not going to be any change in them.
1: I love that.
0: Because people aren't going to be like, well, I don't want to play in this game. And then we're going to avoid the crazy, like, oh, Shedeur Sanders is somehow a Pro Bowler this year.
1: Yeah.
0: We'll never see that again, and it'll just actually be the best players in the league getting that honor.
1: It's kind of like baseball's Golden Glove, right? You get a Golden Glove because you're fantastic. It's your position, and it's an honor. We don't then throw you out there and make you play pass-and-catch games with, like, boiled eggs or something. We just give you the honor. I'm excited about it. Here's what's going to happen, in my opinion. You get rid of the fans voting for this thing. Get the football players, the coaches, and I guess the media if they want to. They can figure out who the best player on each team is. Now we don't have to have one on every team, right? Because there's not going to be some fake game to watch. They'll announce the best of the best. And at some point, one of their agents is going to figure out how to put that in their contract. Say, if I become a true Pro Bowler where everybody agrees I'm the best, you know, I get $500,000. It's going to mean something. I'm excited. I'm just so happy it's not going to be that stupid football game. Flag football.
0: Yeah, it looks like. Before, I don't know if they're going to change it now with just doing the honors, but it was a three-way split between fans, players, and coaches.
1: Yep.
0: So I'm not necessarily opposed to that. Maybe do the media instead of the fans. I think it's kind of cool they get the fans in there, and you still have 66% of the vote coming from players and coaches, which that's how it should be. They should obviously get the vast majority. So I'm not opposed to that split. Maybe an ad in the media or something, but thank God there's no Pro Bowl game.
1: Absolutely. Let's go to break and come back more. I want to talk about the SEC, the Big Ten, the Big 12, and what Buzz, a college coach, thinks of the NIL money really mucking things up. We'll talk about what they talked about this week coming up next.
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8: Great basketball coach, Buss with us. And I want to talk the SEC, the Big Ten, now Big 12, have all come out, Buss, and have made rules that should you have went into the draft and got on, you know, to an NFL team or an NBA team, WNBA team, you are not allowed to come back. They created that fifth-year deal. You know, everybody going to have 5 years. We don't want to argue about it. So if some want to come back, we talked about it, I think you and I, some of these Minnesota Viking kids that got out here got a $45,000 contract to try out for the the Vikings were whining. They made $250,000 last year in NIL money, and some want to go back. I love this. I think it shows what we said at the beginning. NIL money was going to mess up these leagues. It messed them up more than they even thought. Your thoughts, Buss?
9: Yeah, I agree. It's a good change. Like, what are you doing going pro and then going back to college? That concept makes no sense. Obviously, you've seen it in the NBA.
8: You get 45 grand to try out, right? They sign got drafted contract. They're making 250, some of these guys, some more. I mean, the quarterbacks, they're making more than that. So you're like, hey, I still have a year of eligibility. I may not make the Vikings team. Why don't I go back and play another year, make another $250,000, then I'll give this another shot. The financial incentive has messed this thing up always to Wednesday.
9: Oh, 100%. Yeah, I get it from the player's perspective. Like, of course, like, there's more money staring at you. Why wouldn't you go back? Mm-hmm. It doesn't make sense to, like, declare yourself pro and then actually, like, participate in professional team activities like practices and training camps and stuff.
8: Yep.
9: And then after the fact, go back to college. Like, how does that make any sense? We've seen this in the NBA even where it's usually, like, second-round picks that don't have guaranteed contracts. But there's been some NBA guys that went back. There's, like, this dig from wherever he's from. He went to Baylor. Yep. He was a second-round pick, and now he's in college again. Like, that doesn't make any sense. That never makes sense.
8: Well, the NFL has now said that if you went

0: back to college and you played, because I think two LSU kids did this before this ruling came out, they're not allowed to come back after the college season is over and play with the NFL. They said, we're cutting that off, which is probably a good thing, too. But I'm just saying, this NIL money, they never thought this through before they got this thing done. They never figured. You know, this kid who wants to go back now, get his $250,000 in NIL money. Well, that was going to go to some other kid then, right? Because he didn't get, you know, he's still trying to make it through the college ranks. Well, that kid's not going to get it. You know what you do? You give him away free college and let him make 50 grand a year, whatever that NFL contract is. You let him, and all the other NIL money gets shifted all the way down the line, Buff. If you play college sports, get it down as far as you can. Some young kid making $250,000 at 18 goes at 19 to try to be the NFL and says it's not good enough for him. He doesn't understand what a buck's worth.
1: Yeah. I'm with you.
0: All right.
1: I'm with you.
0: All right. We're on the Minnesota Twins bandwagon, so I'm not going to be able to say all the things I think I would say if I wasn't on the bandwagon. They lose 2 out of 3 against the Athletics. This team is cooked, right? I mean, that's what I'd say if I wasn't on the bandwagon. I'm saying we have to win everything from here on out. Your thoughts, 7-4 last night, Athletics win.
1: I do think that one show where all of us were on, it was you and Spinney that said, you're on the bandwagon. I was the one that said, I don't think we're going to make the playoffs. I don't know about that.
0: Yeah, I mean, obviously,
1: we're in a slump here, and now we're even 4 games back just from the Guardians, from second place.
0: Yeah,
1: it's not been good. And again, I think it comes down to that run differential. Like, I don't know how we're supposed to win games, come back in this division when on the season we're sitting at minus 56.
0: Well, yeah, but when you sit there and you were actually scoring 6, 7, 8 runs a game and winning your share because the pitching was horrible, now we can't get 4 runs or win a game. I mean, last night they said we're losing, 4-3 and 4-2. We just can't seem to hit the ball. I'm telling you right now, we start 3 with Chicago, then 3 with Detroit, and 3 with Chicago, then 3 in Detroit, and 3 in Cleveland. Those 18 games, we have to win 15 of them. Oh, it's almost impossible for us.
1: No, seriously, yeah. We have 1, 2... Looking at the standings here, 3, and then we're tied with a 4th team.
0: Yeah.
1: So three full teams, basically a 4th team, just to get to that 3rd wild card spot, or ahead of us.
0: Yeah.
1: So, yeah, it's looking a little grim here for your Minnesota Twins, but hey, never know, maybe we'll get it rolling.
0: We'll see, and then you get yourself beat up in the playoffs. I don't know. You know, even as a guy who's on the bandwagon, it's really tough to be happy right now. Got to fly, my friend. You know, I appreciate you. We'll get you back in here on Tuesday next week. Fair enough?
1: Sounds amazing. Appreciate it.
0: How do we get Hard-Headed Sports, by the way?
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0: Right, sir.
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5: 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Dollar Tree posted a beat last quarter, but its guidance for the current quarter was below projections, and shares are off about 4% today. Earnings per share was $2.70, with revenue of $4.9 billion. Comparable store sales are up 3.7%, as the average customer ticket purchase was up by better than 3% as well. Discount retailer Dollar General posted a beat in its most recent quarter. Earnings per share came in at $2.48, with revenue of $11.3 billion. Store traffic rose 2% in the quarter for its 5th straight quarter of growth. Same-store sales rose 3.5% thanks in part to that jump in foot traffic. It also raised its full-year forecast, and shares of Dollar General are up about 3% today. Stocks continue to push higher after strong tech earnings reports yesterday. Dow Industrial Average is up 0.1%. NASDAQ is up more than 300 points. And that is Your Money Now.
6: Someone had a

0: birthday?
1: Yep, 50. 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
4: 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This Tulsa group is going to double it. Whatever you give, they'll put it in that much as well. And I don't remember the money we raised, but I think it was 22 radio stations came aboard on the program. We're asking more to do it again this year. Yeah, we all go for the same clients and that sort of thing. I understand that, but we can get together for SAVE. Suicide Awareness, Voices of Education. We're doing it on September 11th. We'll be plenty of reminders between now and then, but I thank them for doing the TOSA Foundation. Wow, really appreciate them. Appreciate you for being here. Coming up, oh, we're going to bust it down. I'm very excited. Senator Jeff Howe is on the program next.
5: 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It's the opening day of the Great Minnesota Get Together. The Stallman family plans to attend the state fair a few times.
6: It is so fun to see all walks of life. 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
5: The fair runs through Labor Day. A 20-year-old Owatonna woman is Minnesota's new Princess K of the Milky Way. Jenna Hansen of Steele County was crowned Wednesday at the state fairgrounds. The University of Wisconsin River Falls student will spend the next year promoting Minnesota's dairy industry and today begins having her likeness carved into a 90-pound block of butter at the state fair. And Minneapolis is marking Annunciation Remembrance Day today, honoring Harper Moiske and Fletcher Merkel, the two children killed in last year's church shooting. A community service and remembrance event runs this afternoon at Pearl Park. 29 others were injured in the August 27, 2025 attack during an all-school mass. This is MNN.
9: Here's your total security of Southern Minnesota weather forecast. I'm meteorologist Megan Mulford. Ample sunshine expected this afternoon, with daytime highs approaching 79. Winds out of the northwest, 8 to 15 miles an hour. Clear skies again tonight, lows dip down to about 54. Daytime highs approaching 82. Tomorrow, mainly sunny. Upper 70s, Saturday, upper 80s by Sunday. From the Weatherology Weather Center, I'm meteorologist Megan Mulford. Currently, 76.
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3: Calvin, why do you keep calling me Calvin?
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6: 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And don't call me Shirley.
7: Fredo. You're my older brother. And I love you. But don't ever take sides with anyone against the family again. Ever.
8: It's the Al Travis Show. We love having on Senator Jeff Howe. Senator, last time we talked to you last week, you were sitting in the parking lot somewhere waiting to get on. And you didn't know if it was going to be a helicopter, some jet or something to head to Duluth. What did you end up riding in? And tell us about that.
9: Tell you what, I've ridden on a lot of C-130s, right, yeah, in my military career.
8: Sure.
9: But this is the first time I got to be in the cockpit of the C-130 as we took off.
8: How cool was that?
9: That was the first for me.
8: How cool was that?
9: After almost 40 years in the military. So it was, yeah, that was cool being up there for a while and took some pictures in the cockpit and, yeah, fantastic. Flew up there. Doesn't take long. Got some beautiful sights. Beautiful, great day. And then we got to spend the day at the Duluth airfield with the F-16s, the home of the, I think it's the 148th Fighter Wing up there that flies F-16s, which is a legacy platform going out. And we gave them some money for some new hangars. And I tell you what, the hangars that are up, they've got some hangars that, yeah, you don't keep the mice out of that place. So, you don't even keep the water out. So, and they don't fit the F-35 platform. So we gave some bonding money up there for, I think it's $3.5 million to do the planning for some new hangars and to show the folks making the decision on which National Guard. Right now there's 9 National Guard air wings that fly the F-16s. I think they're going to provide 2 of these wings with F-35s.
8: Okay.
9: We want Duluth to be one of those F-35 air wings, the 148th fighter wing to be fly F-35s. Well, the deal is, we were going up there. We got to sit in the cockpit at

0: of an F-16. We got to do a lot of neat stuff that the average person doesn't get to do. But when we sat in there and got the briefing, a lot of the folks, the governor's staff was there, some other legislators, trying to figure out, you know, ask the right questions about what this deal is and how big a thing is it. And everybody was concentrating on the EIS, the environmental impact study. And I asked the question, well, isn't this pretty much the same? I mean, if the impact study for F-35 and the F-16, slightly bigger engine, slightly bigger plane, yeah, not pretty much similar. Yeah, we're not going to be, you know, one of the questions was in indigenous people's burial sites, is that going to be taken care of and looked out for? I'm going, we're not digging
1: new ground.
0: We're not moving any dirt here, folks. I mean, except for maybe a couple of hangars. But yeah. So I kind of tried to steer the question, the next question. I said, you know, everybody was concentrating on that. I said, well, what happens to the Duluth airfield up here, the military field, the base, if we go from F-16s to now we don't have an air wing except for maybe some drone activity? And what does that do for our defense posture up here on the northern border? And that changed the whole perspective, because the fiscal impact to the state, and especially to Duluth, is huge if we lose that air wing and we go to a drone facility. The airport is only there. It's paid for by the National Guard through federal funds. Mm-hmm. If we don't have an air wing, that fire department goes away. Now the Duluth airfield, airport for the commercial flights, got to go find their own airport and fund their own airport.
1: Yeah, their own fire department.
0: I mean, firefighting base. So, yeah, it's a huge impact. So we came away with a lot of, huge deal. And I will have to put a plug in for my nephew, who is he's the commander of the communications squadron up there.
1: Oh, okay.
0: I mentioned that my nephew was up there. They asked me who it was. I told them, and they said, oh, yeah, smartest guy I know. And he's in another stratosphere, because he's about 6'3 or 6'4 compared to my 5'5. So,
1: got all that from another side of the family.
0: But he is a smart guy. Yeah. Okay,
1: fair enough. You've been, because we talked just a word on, you've been hearing my little game, my boxing references. But, you know, you and I are going to be the referee. I'd like your inside look. I know you follow this stuff really close. But let's just start real quick. I'm putting Damoth down for having won the first round, if you will. We have 10 weeks. This first round, for a couple of reasons. Walls made Amy Klobuchar have to fight a fight I don't think she wanted with this whole closing down stuff up there. At the same time, Damoth comes out with the first, I think, landed punch. May not be fatal, but somebody on her crew, by the way, I don't know who it was, but tell them, wow, went through 1,000 emails and found out Amy Klobuchar never once talked about feeding our future when it was going on. That, I think, is a hit. I think Amy, Lisa Damoth has won the first round. Your thoughts? 10-9 is how I'm scoring it.
0: If that blow was, if she didn't drop to one knee, she's staggered.
1: Oh, you think it's that?
0: Because
1: big?
0: I don't. I truly believe that, you know, I give an extra point to Damoth's team for coming up with that, because they had to do a lot of research to figure that out. They had to go back and look at all of her press releases for over 1,000 of them, to figure out that she's never been talking about fraud until now. Yeah. And so I think that's a huge blow with the thing that fraud is, in my personal opinion.
1: Well, she's got to get it out then. She has, I mean, those of us that follow along heard that, but that's going to have to come out on her TV ads. You know what I'm saying? The average duck didn't know about that. My golf guys, I think one other guy said he heard about it. You know what I'm saying? It's just, that's inside baseball for now. It could be coming out. I don't know what her ads are going to be. But you give it to her then. You gave her an extra point. You got a 10-8 then. I went 10-9. You got a 10-8.
0: I do. And the other thing is everything that she's, you know, even her ad, now I see the counter ads. They're taking Klobuchar's ad and spinning it and hitting her again with it. So when I see that on the TV, that Klobuchar's ad is turning around and hitting her again because she hasn't done anything. I don't think Klobuchar has expected to get the tenacity that the Damoth campaign has.

0: And can they
1: and
0: keep
1: I
0: it
1: think
0: up?
1: That she's
0: You know
1: miscalculated
0: her. You
1: that.
0: Know her very well. Can she keep this up for 9 more weeks? And do you have enough ammo for it? But let me ask, I'm going to throw this at you. She's way leading in this round, Lisa Damuth. I think this is telling that, what do they call it, Minnesota Public Subsidy Program? You know, you give $75, you get it back, and whatever. Lisa Damuth is the first candidate to ever get over $1 million. She got almost $3 million from the program. When it comes down to the totals, Republicans themselves, candidates got $3 million out of the five. They had $1 million more than the Democrats. Sir, people put their money where their mouth is. You can do all the polling you want. That shows something, and I think the Damuth people should be quite thrilled.
1: Absolutely. And when Klobuchar's got so much money, she didn't want to be handcuffed by the spending limit, right?
0: Yeah. Yeah.
1: Well, Damuth didn't have all that money. Well, now you've given her something. Because you didn't play in the game. You gave her all that extra money. I just think the Klobuchar campaign really understood how that public subsidy works.
0: And we'll talk about it on the other rounds as well. But I'm giving you right now this as of the start of this week, middle of the second round. Damuth seems to be on her feet. She's shuffling around. She's doing what she needs to. And it looks like Klobuchar is just defensing. You know, I don't want to say rope-a-dope, but she's up there just defending.
1: Well, and I'll go back to who'd she run against 4 years ago? Or 2 years ago she ran against, right?
0: Yeah.
1: 2 years ago she got Graham. So who did she run against? Remember?
0: No, I don't off the top of my head. I'm sorry.
1: Royce White.
0: Royce White, that's right. Yeah.
1: Not a top-tier ticket candidate in my book, right? Klobuchar has never faced a top-tier candidate with somebody with money, somebody that can actually go out there and go after her. So she has underestimated Damuth, and I do believe that what did she get for a percentage 2 years ago?
0: Buddy, you know this more than I do. You won by
1: 54%.
0: Yeah.
1: 54% of against a non-top-tier. She's in trouble.
0: We'll talk more about it as the weeks go on. The one I want to go to just before we go to the break, because it was, to me, a nothing burger. I think the Tafoya and Flanagan fight seem to be two fighters that are just trying to raise some money. I didn't see anything really get hit. I didn't see anybody. You know, Tafoya had a misspeak, something about, I'm not listening to the folks back home, which meant I'm going to listen to the folks back home. It was a misspeak. I'm calling that a draw. I just don't think anything happened last week in that fight.
1: You know, I don't know how you call that right now. Nobody's really done anything. So we'll see when the 50 cuffs really come off. I do believe Flanagan's going to have trouble separating herself from the socialist group if she decides to try. And maybe she's going to embrace that. That'll be the question because she's got to decide which... Is she going to try to come back to the middle now, whereas Tafoya doesn't have that problem, right? She is who she is.
0: I think it'll be a very interesting race, but I'm telling you, I think people are just kind of getting up to speed, kind of just feeling each other out there. I didn't see much there, but we have plenty to talk about with the Otters in the AG race. Whoever thought the Otter race could be interesting, we'll talk about it with Senator Jeff Howe right after this.
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8: Two more quick elections I just want to talk about, get your thoughts. But keep it little, because I want to talk about the Damoth announcement yesterday. I loved it. The auditor's race. I don't know how you could separate yourself as an auditor, but this week's news, Scott Jensen got the money, the 100 grand or whatever, through that fund. The Zach Filipovich, the DFLer guy, I hope I pronounced his name right, didn't get the filing deadline right, so Jensen got an extra $70,000. I'm sorry, give me a free $70K, you won the round. Is that fair?
9: Tell you what. That's when you talk about a misstep. If you're the auditor that's going to look at deadlines and filing stuff for all these fire departments and cities out there, and then you miss your own deadline to get $70,000, I tell you what, I don't think I want you auditing my books, right?
8: I don't think the average American, Minnesotan, is going to keep track of that, but I think it is. Congratulations, Jensen. Here's an extra $70K. The only other one I want to talk to, Ellison and Schutz, and I said this before, the only thing that really came out this week was the fact that they're tied in the KSDP poll at 43%. I'm sorry, for Ron Schutz, that's a winner-winner chicken dinner. No one ever heard of the guy. He's not spent a dime yet, and he's already at 43% against the guy everybody knows nationally.
9: Yeah, we didn't get the report on the public subsidy there, did we?
8: What's his name, got 293,000, Ellison did, and Schutz didn't take it. He didn't want it. He didn't apply. So he lost. He's down 293, but evidently doesn't think it's a money thing.
9: Well, then he must not figure he needs it, I guess. Yeah. I don't know. And then you're not tied to the spending limit. So either he's got a back pocket that I'm not aware of, but I don't know. Who knows?
8: I don't know the spending limits either for auditor, but good God. Okay.
9: But you know that's key. If he hasn't spent any money and he's tied,
8: yeah,
9: that's got to tell you the unfavorability of Ellison, doesn't it?
8: Oh, it says something. Ellison's people should be scared. That's why I'm giving it to the underdog. I never heard of Schutz, and he's tied already with Ellison with the first poll. I'm like, so I give him the week. It's the first round. We'll see what happens. Now, I want to talk about what Lisa Damoth came out with the other day, her affordability plan. $150 million in property tax cuts, capping car tab fees at $99, limiting state taxes on

0: Social Security, no tax on tips and overtime. How is she going to pay for it? She's going to find $1 billion in waste in the government. I loved all that. Go ahead. You were going to say something. Rambling.
1: Yeah, and I think the key thing is how do you reduce property taxes? You get rid of all those unfunded mandates that the government, that the state pushed down to the counties and the cities.
0: Yeah.
1: And if you get rid of them, all those unfunded mandates, I wish you would have done one other thing, you know, that I think that we need to do, but I guess I think that we need to do this is propose a constitutional amendment that you can't do an unfunded mandate.
0: Oh, well, okay. I hate messing with the Constitution. We should do that just because you guys are in charge of stuff. But let me throw the one negative out if I can, and her people can be mad at me. She does also plan to allow school boards and local governments to opt out of the paid family leave program. My wife's a teacher. It's crushing the schools. It's going to crush local governments. I understand that. But as soon as you do that, local government and our school here in town, you add those up, they're the biggest employer in my flipping county. Well, how do the rest of it get paid for? The rest of us that are paying this paid family leave thing are going to have to suck up even more. If it's a bad program, fix it or get rid of it. I'd rather she said we get rid of it instead of picking winners and losers. That's my negative.
1: Well, here's the deal. That again drops your property taxes. Because who's paying for that?
0: Oh, we pay it on both sides. We pay the paid family leave form.
1: You're paying for it, right?
0: Yeah, absolutely.
1: So either you get a plan to take care of that. And the thing is we're going to put that back on the unions to negotiate it, right? And if they want it, they can take a little less in their paycheck and pay for that. Or they could go around and do their own program and take out an insurance plan to cover that. I mean, these are all, but they could tailor it to their employees. I think that's the key thing. But it's going to drop you. It's going to cost less to make that happen.
0: I know they're going
1: to
0: hate me.
1: And it's going to save you tax dollars.
0: They're going to hate me for saying this. The program doesn't work. It hasn't worked since it started. It's been a drain. Twice as many people using it than were ever planned for. But we, as Republicans, and the only way this happens is if we get all three legs, right? They put it on. They made it happen when the Democrats had all three legs of government. It's now here, and we are too scared to take it back. Nobody, we'll muck around the end. Get rid of it. It's a horrible program. Get the unions by their own flipping insurance. I'm sorry.
1: And it's the same thing with Obamacare, right? The thing is once it's in there, now the system is set up. How do we draw it back? How do we wean it off? Because I've got a feeling as soon as you go ahead and cut it, now, what's the legal ramifications of the money I paid into the program? It's like stopping Social Security now, right?
0: Yep.
1: Why don't I have a legal standing to sue you because you took it out of my paycheck?
0: I'm not saying you're not wrong. I just don't understand. Well, I do understand. The Democrats, when they get in, they take everything high water. Let's grab what we can grab because the other side doesn't have the ability to just knock it back off at its knees. This thing doesn't fly. We know it doesn't fly with schools. We know it doesn't fly with the local government. We end up paying both sides of the tax. I get it. Then get rid of it. That's just me, and I'm just speaking for me. I'm not trying to, you know, not.
1: And I agree. We need to get rid of it, but holy smokes, to get rid of it, it's going to take some legal minds to figure out how we shut this spigot off and pull the drain on it. And I like it. I think we need to do it, but let's get rid of it for these folks first, and then we can work on getting rid of it for everybody else to
0: fair
1: make
0: enough.
1: That happen and make sure that they can go ahead and do an insurance program to take care of it and put it in place if they want.
0: I'm running up to the break, my friend. You know I love having you on, and if all that being said and all I talked about today, Damoth is way ahead this week. That's just Al's feeling on that one part. I loved all the rest that she said. We'll talk about it next week. We'll do another round, fair enough.
1: Absolutely. We'll see what we actually score this round. I think she's going to be up two rounds, and I'm going to give her 3 points ahead. We'll see what next week brings, my friend.
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4: Great to have all of you along. Thank you to Allison Nessie for being here. I want to quick bring up, we're going to have the second annual Suicide Prevention on the Air Day. Save is going to be with us. Suicide Prevention on the Air campaign, we did it last year. Got, I think it was 22 radio stations together. And basically it was going to happen on September 11th. We're going to spend the day talking about SAVE, all the different aspects, how it works, how you can help. And the TOSA Foundation is going to double anything we can get from you as far as donations. They'll double it. So you're going to get 20, 25 bucks. It'll be 50. You know what I'm saying? And that's all going to happen on September 11th. And I'm very happy to be a part of that again. Hopefully you can join us and be a part of it as well. That's coming up September 11th. Just a reminder. A lot of great stuff coming up here yet today, and that would include Brick by Brick, the finance.
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6: A desperate search for survivors. I'm Lisa Brady, Fox News. After devastating flash flooding and mudslides along Nepal's border with China.
7: Nobody's ever seen anything quite like that. We're very powerful, strong, you know, strong, well-built buildings were wiped out like they were toothpicks. That's a terrible thing.
6: President Trump says he's offered help, and State Department spokesman Tommy Pigott just telling Fox News.
8: We're in close coordination with the local authorities as they assess their needs. We have already mobilized $500,000 in terms of emergency humanitarian assistance, including shelter, food, sanitation, things that are desperately needed.
6: Pigott says 90 Americans are among hundreds unaccounted for as around-the-clock search continues. The flooding's already blamed for more than 300 deaths. Nepal and China warning more flooding is possible. President Trump taking questions in the Oval Office after signing an executive order aimed at changing Lake Ontario's name to Lake America as a trade dispute with Canada deepens.
7: We lose on average over the last 15 years $60 billion a year carrying Canada, so we just can't do it anymore. We love the people of Canada.
6: He argues U.S. industries have been treated unfairly. Canada blames U.S. demands for a breakdown in talks. Federal safety investigators flagging communication problems that appear to have allowed a commercial jet and the president's helicopter to get too close earlier this month. The NTSB's preliminary report says Reagan Airport controllers allowed both aircraft to take off at the same time.
9: Following a collision between an Army Black Hawk helicopter and an airliner last year, all takeoffs and landings at the airport are supposed to be halted whenever a helicopter is passing on a conflicting route. Officials say Marine One and the jet were not in danger of colliding, but were less than a mile apart.
6: Fox's Jared Halpern at the White House. The report also says controllers and Marine One pilots had a meeting on communication issues a week before the takeoff incident. The Dow up 104 at the bell. 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

0: should also put in there great songwriter. I don't know if you know that. I don't know if it ranks up there with Dolly Parton, but you're pretty darn good, my friend. Thanks for being
1: here.
0: Well,
1: I didn't write it, Al. I asked AI to write a song about me and the American experiment, and it came up with those lyrics in about 30 seconds.
0: I love it.
1: And then I went to a different site, and I said, put these lyrics to music, make it a rock and roll tune, and that's what came up.
0: Wow. Dolly Parton had to do it herself. Sorry for Dolly being gone. But you are, thank you for being here. I love that you're here, and I love the music. Want to ask you, and this is not huge politics stuff, but I don't really understand it. You know, State Fair starts today, which is great. I love the State Fair. But the powers that be went around looking for gangsters and talking to them and convincing them somehow, giving them something so they don't go to the fair so the rest of us are safer. On the outside, that sounds good, John. I want to be safe at the fair, too. But if you're that known a gangster, as long as you're sitting with them in the room having coffee and chatting, why don't you put them in the hooscow? What am I missing here? Hooscow. You like hooscow?
1: Excuse me. So...

0: I think, a week or two ago, there was a big brawl at the Wisconsin State Fair. You know, a couple of rival gangs duking it out, in the Midway Games area or whatever. And I don't know if that precipitated this or not, but I believe, based on the reporting, I think these are two rival Somali gangs, if I'm not mistaken. And I take it, again, based on kind of sketchy reporting, that these gangs had been talking online about showing up at the fair and fighting each other, whatever. And the police monitor these online communications. And as you say, they know who the gangsters are. This is not a surprise or a secret. They know who the members of these gangs are. And so they reached out to them and met with them, I think, and came to some kind of an agreement where a certain number of these people, I don't think it's the whole gang, but ones at least, I take it ones they had communicating about it, have agreed not to attend the fair.
1: Is it okay for me as the taxpayer to ask what they offered them? Tickets to the Renaissance Festival and said, I mean, I have no idea what they offered them to have them not show. If it's, we'll be a little lenient with your buddy next time he comes. Shouldn't we know what that is? Because it's a cavalcade of problems that they create. Here's the deal. Al's Apple Dumpling Gang didn't get whatever they gave these guys, right? Now I'm upset. We weren't important enough to get this. So next year, Al's Apple Dumpling Gang picks up the gangster attitude a month ahead of time. So we get in the game and get a little something, something. You know what I'm saying? And next year, these guys who got something, you know what? Maybe we need a little more next year. You know what I'm saying? We're going down a road telling bad guys we'll give you something not to be bad guys.
0: Yeah, I haven't seen any reporting, and maybe I might have just missed it. Maybe it's been reported, but I'm not aware that it's come out whether they made some kind of promises to the gangs or, maybe the promise is just, don't show up and we won't arrest you. But I think they got some kind of a document where these people promised not to attend the fair. And I don't know whether they gave something up for that. I don't know. But well, I agree with you, Al, that it's very odd.
1: Well, let me ask you this. So we get an agreement, big handshake, whatever. It's nothing more than, the gangster guys, I didn't realize how much that was bothering you guys. We'll stay away. And then they don't, John. What, you're a gangster and a liar? I don't think the gangster is going to care about the label. I'm not sure. We'll see if they don't show up, I guess. Let's see if it worked. But I like
0: knowing. Well, speaking of the state fair, though, Al, the thing I do want our listeners to know is that American Experiment is going to be at the state fair on Saturday.
1: You got the wheel spinning thing again?
0: We have the wheel. You can spin it for free merchandise. And I'll tell you, Al, from the beginning of the morning until the booth closes down at 5 or 6, whatever time that is, the wheel never stops spinning. There's a line all day long of people spinning for free merchandise. And we'll have some information that we're handing out to people as well. So the American Experiment booth is located just south of the grandstand.
1: Yep.
0: And it'll be easy to spot. And we'll be there all day on this coming Saturday. That's our day at the Minnesota State Fair.
1: I think you guys are becoming very much like the dairy building. You remember you used to go for a quarter, you could drink all the milk you wanted, and you drank milk. You're almost that now. When the wheel's spinning, you have to stop at the State Fair and go to the American Experiment. Everybody knows about it. You can't. That's the freebie.
0: Yeah. It's been great for us. I think last year we gave out something over 1,600 items of free American Experiment merchandise.
1: That's fantastic. So, yeah, are you a fair guy? And if I ask you, you are, is there a particular food item? Because food seems to be the topic most radio guys have to talk about the fair.
0: Historically, I have not been a state fair guy. I went once like 40 or 50 years ago, kind of looked around and said, I don't know, I don't get it. And however, my wife is a huge state fair girl, and she's gone to the fair like every year since she was 4 years old or something. And so now in more recent times, I've gotten a little more into it. But I got to say, fair food is not really my deal.
1: That's fair. It's funny. I mean, every year they come out with 14 or 15 new foods, and I don't know how you come up with that many new foods all the time. But okay, new foods. I just love the potatoes, the French fries at the big place. I don't know what they use for oil, but I get a bucket of that. That's the one fair food that reminds me of fair, and it's just French fries. It's not like traditional corn dog or something.
0: Well, I ate a Pronto Pop once, and I thought, that was okay, but I haven't lined up for another one.
1: Never been a Pronto Pop guy. We're going to go to break. When we come back, I want to get your...

0: thoughts on Instagram and Facebook. I think it was $13 billion over the next 10 years that, not Bill Gates, his name's going to get, they got to give up. Meta's got to give
1: Zuckerberg.
0: Up. Zuckerberg. Thank you very much. Zuckerberg has to pay out. And they have some rules and stuff now that they're going to live by. I want to talk about that on the other side. I've got him, John Hinderrucker, with the American Experiment.
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11: 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Respectful, thoughtful, and grateful.
0: Grateful to have me. He's the American Experiment's president, John Hinderrucker, with us. John, the Zuckerberg's Meta guy ends up losing a court case. I think it was $13 billion over 10 years he's got to pay back. Elson's going to take a victory lap beyond that. But what, besides the money, because I, you know, maybe I don't think Zuckerberg's going to be crying over spilt milk for $13 billion over 10 years. But the caveat is anyone under, this is for 13 and under, you have to be, you know, under 13 to play now, as best as Meta can figure out with whatever metadata they've got, they will, you can't be on. You can't be on more than 2 hours a day. 12 a.m. to 6 a.m., they turn the thing off until you're 18 years old. And I thought to myself, 14 hours a week. That's almost an entire flipping day for a 12-year-old to be on the Internet. Seems like a ton to me, let alone just those two, Instagram and Facebook. If it's bad for kids, it's bad for kids. Why wouldn't we just stop it? What am I missing? It's like, oh, cigarettes are bad for you, but you can have a few a day and you'll be, you know, we're okay with that.
12: Well, first of all, Al, this was a settlement, I believe. That case didn't go to trial. This is a settlement that Meta agreed to. And obviously, they would not have agreed to pay billions of dollars unless they thought there was a good chance they'd lose the case. And so they've come under a lot of criticism, not only for not taking proactive measures to

0: keep kids off these platforms or limit their use of these platforms. But actually, the platforms are designed to be kind of addictive, and probably especially so for children. You know, the only social media outlet that I use myself is Instagram.
1: Okay.
0: I occasionally will post family pictures, that kind of thing, on Instagram, and I've got a few followers and I follow some folks. But the algorithm is really kind of amazing. You know, it figures out what you like and it just keeps giving it to you. And I've had the experience of going on Instagram and an hour later, here I am, you know, still scrolling, you know. And so I understand how some people regard these platforms as being rather addictive. I think they can, not, it won't be perfect by any means, but I think, excuse me, I think they have a pretty good idea how old you are. I think they know what your birthday is. I think there's an amazing amount of information about all of us in the possession of these social media platforms. So my guess is that they've got, if they want to do it, they've got a pretty good idea of who is below, say, age 13 or whatever. And we'll see how well they can implement this agreement. But presumably they wouldn't have agreed to it if they didn't think they could do it.
1: You know? But I'm back to, so what do they get? You know, like you say, okay, he's going to make his $13 billion back. Zuckerberg will be fine. But maybe they know, John, that with just 2 hours a day, that's enough to hook a kid. So they go, yeah, 2 hours is fine. 3 and 4 is just overplay. I don't, if it's bad for them, they shouldn't be there. And this idea you stop from midnight to 6? What 12-year-olds online are up from midnight to 6? They gave nothing up on that line. Like, really? How many kids are up at that time?
0: I don't know, Al. You might be surprised.
1: Maybe I would. You know, maybe I'm
0: when old. When I was a kid, after my parents went to bed, I would have a flashlight. I'd read a book under the covers. You know, I suspect there are.
1: That doesn't make you a hoodlum, John. You're reading books. We're talking about getting online and going on Instagram, looking up words. You read a book. Okay.
0: I know.
1: Even if I found out my kid, John, was reading a book, I'm like, good. Let him read, Ma. We let it go. Find out you're on the internet. Okay. I don't know why that bothers me. Maybe I'm just an old man. We don't have a lot of time to talk about this the next couple weeks. I hope we can. One of your biggest events, and I just love Byron York, is coming September 19th. That's what I was saying. We're a couple weeks out, 3 weeks away. Your fall briefing. Tell us about Mr. York coming to talk about your group.
0: Well, you know, the midterm elections are hot, as always. Every 2 years, we say it's the biggest election of our lifetime, et cetera. This is a very important election for obvious reasons. So Byron York is one of the top political analysts in the country. And he'll be here on September 19. Go to AmericanExperiment.org, click on the tab at the top that says events, and it'll take you right to where you can sign up to get tickets. It's going to be at Sovereign Estate Winery out on beautiful Lake Waconia on September 19th, which happens to be my birthday.
1: There we go.
0: And it's going to be a very fun event. Those are always beautiful events out there.
1: Now, he, of course, studies nationwide what's going on. I think there'll be some great insight there. Any chance you know he'll take a gander at what's going on here in Minnesota and give us his brilliance there? Because the guy's got a great mind for that stuff.
0: Yeah, I know. I'm sure he will study up on Minnesota and give us his thoughts on it. I've actually already interviewed Byron for our podcast.
1: Oh.
0: And for a Q&A feature for the October issue of Thinking Minnesota.
1: Okay.
0: So I've got a little bit of a preview of some of the things that he's going to say. But yeah, he'll definitely talk about it. Minnesota is one of the most interesting states this year.
1: Oh.
0: Because you go around the country and the people I talk to who are knowledgeable say, you know, it's going to be a bad year for Republicans. You know, just is. It should be, you know, with the Republican in the White House. And people say, yeah, it's going to be a bad year for Republicans. I think Minnesota is different because the issues are different in Minnesota. I think in Minnesota, yeah, the Democrats will come out and try to show how much they hate Donald Trump. Yep. You know, that's their one platform, really. But I think that's not what people are focused on. People are really focused on what's happening in Minnesota. People are not happy with what's been happening in Minnesota. Our polling shows that very clearly. Okay. Fraud is the number one issue. And so I think Minnesota is going to be its own state this year. I don't think we're just going to follow national trends.
1: So a couple things with the podcast, because you do a couple. You say your podcast. Is this you, or is this one of the two young ladies on it that is escaping me the name right now of the podcast?
0: Well, sure. It's Catherine and Grace, and I am rarely on the podcast. I'm only on if they invite me to come on for some reason. It's Catherine Johnson and Grace Keating that host the podcast. Then they'll have a guest, you know, in the second half of the hour. We also do the Rationally Based a podcast featuring law professor Elon Werman of the University of Minnesota.

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1: Well, with this sneak peek of Byron York, which one of those three is it going to be on? Or are you going to use it on all three?
0: Well, I think we're going to use it on on the American Experiment podcast, and I think we'll release clips from it on social media to promote the event in September.
1: Fantastic. John, you know, I appreciate you being on. It's always a pleasure. Thank you for taking time. I know you're out, off and about, but you're on your way back, so I thank you for taking this time to stop and talk with us. Thank you.
0: Always great to be with you, Al.
1: He is John Hinderock. The American Experiment.
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3: Minnesota News Network, I'm Sean Maloney. Democratic candidate for governor Amy Klobuchar takes in the Minnesota State Fair today. Klobuchar says it's a great opportunity to hear from Minnesotans.
4: I've gotten ideas that have actually led to legislation here, like drug shortages, wow, the bill that we passed. But this is the place where you actually are there, and they know where your booth is, and that's a great tradition, and especially where you bring rural, suburban, urban together in one place.
3: Klobuchar will go up against Republican Lisa Damith in the November general election. Minnesota could receive up to $307 million under a multi-state settlement with Meta over concerns its social media platforms harmed young people. Save CEO Eric Mishy says the funds should support suicide prevention, mental health programs, and education on safe social media and AI use. The agreement could require Meta to pay as much as $17.1 billion nationwide. And state lawmakers, candidates, and local officials met in Rochester Wednesday to discuss transportation funding and infrastructure needs across southeastern Minnesota. Hosted by the Minnesota Transportation Alliance, the meeting focused on roads, transit, and other key projects. This is MNN.
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11: 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All sides are welcome.
1: I appreciate it. We want to remind you again, just heard about the second annual Suicide Prevention on the Air Day. We did this last year, took a day, and SAVE came on, Suicide Awareness Voice of Education. It was a fundraiser. This Tulsa Foundation.

jumped in and said they'd match anything that was given. So if gave $20, it was $40, you know, yada, yada. And they were fantastic. So I said, let's see how many radio stations we get to join in. And altogether, I think it was 22 last year. I don't know why that number sticks in my head, but when I get the paperwork out, I'll find out. But I think it was 22 radio stations. Doing it again on September 11th, hoping to get even more. And basically, that's just going to be a reminder. You heard the commercials like you just did, saying, hey, don't forget, September 11th, it's a Friday. If you have the ability, if you've been touched by suicide, that sort of thing, that you donate a couple of bucks and let TOSA Foundation double it. So that's what we're going to do September 11th. We'll bring it up more as we get closer. The other one I was going to bring up, because I kind of cut John off, that 2026 fall briefing with Byron York, the battle at the Capitol. He's going to talk all about the midterms. You can still get involved with that in a lot of ways, from sponsorship all the way down to tables. Just go to theamericanexperiment.org. It's at the winery of Sovereign Estates in Waconia. And from 4 to 7 o'clock, I think you'll love it. Get your tickets. Sign up today. It's coming up September 19th. It is the Al Travis Show. Oh, I can't wait. Life with Katie's coming up. I want to talk about some of the worst dreams ever. We do that with Katie next on the Al Travis Show.

0: Direct cattle markets were quiet Thursday. Butcher hogs were steady. I'm John Perkins with a Brownfield Market Update. Farming's in your DNA and Stein's as well. Stein offers seed genetics developed by farmers for farmers. Stein has yield. Live life your way with Stein. Soybeans were mostly higher and corn was up, both watching results from a major private crop tour. September beans were down 1.5 at 1220 and 3/4. November was 3/4 lower at 1236 and a half. September corn was up 5 3/4 at 478 and 3/4. December was 5.5 higher at 503 and a half. Live cattle were up and feeders were mixed at a widespread direct trade in Friday's on feeder port. October live is 77 higher at 218. December was up 112 at 218.27. September feeders were down 20 at 328.92. And hogs were mixed, adjusting spreads, with October down $1.27 at 80.22. And the December contract 67 lower at 70.75. John Perkins, Brownfield.
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9: It's the Al Travis Show. Love when she's on. It's Life with Katie. Katie, how you doing today?
10: I am hanging in there. How are you?
9: Good. Do anything fun since last time you were on?
10: Oh, my God. It's been nonstop fun since last week. Are you kidding?
9: Yeah, kind of, because I'm like, I'm old. I don't know. Same as last week. What did you do this week? What did you do this weekend?
10: I'm not as old as you, so I have had nonstop fun.
9: Well, you're going to hit a brick wall the next 9 months when you become the same age, so keep that in mind.
10: Well, okay, well, I better get on it and have as much fun as possible. No, you know what? Remember, my birthday was yesterday, so it's been...
9: Oh, happy birthday, old friend.
10: Well, thank you so much. It has been a little bit of this and that. For example, you mentioned it. My friend Danielle and I went to the Sovereign Winery Saturday that you were just talking about. I heard, right? Was that...
9: Yeah, with the Center for American Experiment. Yeah.
10: Oh, my gosh. I've never been there before. It is so beautiful. We sat in these Adirondack chairs, drank wine, looked out over this field where people were milling around off to the grapevines, and then the lake is beyond that. It was so beautiful. We sat there. We're like, it was like being on vacation. It was the coolest thing. And then they had a art festival last weekend, an art thing, and we bought a couple little this and that's, mm-hmm. and it was lovely. What a great place.
9: So you do this birthday week thing. Is that what I'm getting? Are you crazy enough to do it's your birthday month? I mean, really?
10: Oh, yeah. You gotta ring it for as much as you can. I went out for lunch with my sister and my mom on Sunday, and then...
9: The boyfriend for now had to take you out one of those nights?
10: No, you know what? He's right there. Oh. You know what he's stuck doing?
9: No.
10: He made a lovely dinner for me last night, and then on Friday night, we are going out with some friends to a concert, outdoor concert. But then Saturday, we are getting up and we are driving up to Duluth and going up to Gooseberry Falls and Split Rock Lighthouse. And
9: oh my God, you're too old for a birthday week. I don't mean to be cruel with you, but I sit here thinking on my birthday, my wife will ask me the other day, did the boys call? And I'll say yes or no, and that will be the extent of the birthday.
10: Oh, really?
9: Yeah.
10: Oh, Sam and Tyler and I went out for breakfast yesterday, and then Tyler and I walked around Lake Harriet together. You know what? When you're our age, you tend to start forgetting stuff, so you have to keep on building memories so that as you forget things, you at least something sticks.
9: All right.
10: That's what I'm thinking.
9: Well, happy birthday. Good for you. Story today I wanted to ask you about. Zuckerberg... Yeah. Settled with a bunch of states for about $18 billion over the next 10 years to get underage kids off of Instagram and Facebook, which, by the way, I don't think any kids are on Facebook anymore anyway, but not my point.
10: No.

0: do we qualify? What's the age range? Do we?
1: Well,
0: do
1: you
0: we
1: you are way past it. Yeah, 13 and under can't be on, and that's no 13-year-old would ever lie about how old they were. So using their best mega data on us, they will decide whether you're 13 or not and whether you can get it. But the one that got me and I want to ask you about, they will limit 13 to 18-year-olds to 2 hours a day and will not be open from midnight to 6 a.m. I don't know about you and how you raise your children, but I'm pretty sure from midnight to 6 a.m., my boys were sleeping at 13 years old. They weren't up doing phone stuff.
0: Yeah, I wouldn't think so.
1: So that's not, they're not giving much there.
0: Here's my question. How is this money being distributed?
1: It's going to the states. I'm sure they'll do something fun with it, like, you know, hand it out to the homeless or something.
0: So we'll never see it. So, okay, that's good news for the first. But second, may I say something that might not be very popular, and that it would be that the state of Minnesota is not exactly on the ball. So I'm thinking the way I'm going to get in on this money, Riley Scrovey is going to fill out the paperwork because she's only three.
1: Oh.
0: And I feel like we might be able to get some...
1: get some cash out of this. I like that point.
0: We might get some cash out of this because Riley is devastated over the other little Bernadoodles that are on Facebook, and it makes her feel bad that she doesn't get as much
1: airtime.
0: So I'm feeling... yeah, I think that's that's my play.
1: Let me ask you this, though. We decide that Facebook and Instagram are bad for our children. They're addictive. That's what this is
0: coming down to.
1: Okay, so we limit the children, a 13-year-old, to 2 hours a day, 14 hours a week. That is almost an entire day of being awake to being on this. That's not enough to get them addicted. My point is, they gave up nothing except the money, and they'll just charge more to get that money back. I'm sure Zuckerberg, you know what I'm saying? Oh, cigarettes are bad for you, but have a couple a day, Al. It'll be fine.
0: Well, the thing I think is curious about it is we penalize businesses for being successful. It's like, you know what? You need the government or whatever court decided that it's 2 hours versus parents actually telling their kids how much time they should be on those kinds of things. And then you're so successful. We're going to have to take billions from you and distribute it because we can't parent our own kids.
1: And we'll still let them on 2 hours a day, which won't keep them, you know, addicted at all. They'll be fine after that. It's like we got nothing except the cash, and it's really just a tax on Zuckerberg to go after our children. I think at 14 hours a week of doing anything, you can get addicted to it. I'm just crazy that one.
0: Yeah. What would you do for 14? Oh, you'd play golf.
1: Yeah, I'm addicted. It's my healthy thing. It's like the rest of you guys roaming around on hiking trails, whatever the heck that's all about. But once you start it, you people start walking everywhere. It's crazy.
0: Well, I feel like Callaway or Titleist or somebody should be sending you some money.
1: You know, that's interesting you say that. Callaway should sponsor. I love the Callaway Super Softs. That's just me. But I went to a golf tournament on Monday. Tina for the trip, by the way, fantastic. And in the little grab baggy thing, you know, you get when you go to these things, because, you know, you spend $100 and you get $12 worth of stuff. Two kinds of Bridgestone golf balls and then a Titleist. I don't play them. Will you play any golf ball, or are you a snob like me?
0: My favorite golf ball, to be honest, is the kind I find in the rough when I'm looking for my ball, the freebie that is laying on the side. That's the ball I play.
1: I also see you as you really get excited when you find a colored golf ball, a yellow or a pink, or you go crazy then.
0: You know, I have a bunch of mainstream boutique, they're Bridgestone golf balls that we had for a giveaway that I have
1: that
0: been
1: you
0: using.
1: Didn't give away? That you
0: but
1: kept?
0: But then, no. I might have some of them. And then I have to help advertise. And then I went to my local big box store where I needed to spend some money. And I bought some Callaway golf balls last year they look like they've got painting on them.
1: Yeah.
0: They're black and...
1: some
0: of them are black and pink, and then some of them are black and green. They're some kind of Callaway. I don't know.
1: They're hard to look at. A friend of mine got a box of those. I don't let him play them anymore. I just wondered, because I gave them to my buddy. I had one buddy who plays Bridgestone. He couldn't have been happier, thrilled to death. Other guy will play anything. He got a brand-new Titleist. He was thrilled to death. But I shouldn't say, if you talk about golf balls found, I had the Al Travis show golf balls made, Callaway's, when I first started. And all are gone except one that I keep in my golf cart. I haven't

0: But it is interesting at my golf course how much fun it is when someone finds one of my golf balls to hold on it to it till the next time they see me and say, oh, you had to knock this in. That's the funnest thing they've got out that court.
1: Wow.
0: Making fun of Al. Because it's like a
1: time. Things at Blue Earth are just on fire, aren't they?
0: Buddy, I'm telling you right now, you're not wrong. You're not wrong. All right.
1: that's a big excitement.
0: I want to go to break. I want you to think about the scariest, worst nightmare you've ever had. And we're going to talk about nightmares after this. I've got her. Katie on the Al Travis Show.
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0: We've got our Life with Katie with the trick question. So what's Katie's nightmare? What's the one that you remember that just ruffles your feathers?
1: Well, are we talking when we're asleep or when we're awake? Like my worst.
0: Oh, no, no. An actual nightmare, an actual sleeping thing. I will share back in the old days of radio, I would wake up in a sweat because I'm dreaming that the record stopped and I wasn't at the seat and it was dead air. It was just a thing. And for a long time, that was my nightmare.
1: Whose phone number are you flashing for everybody on that piece of paper?

0: Yahoo made a phone call here and said, give us a call. I don't remember what it was about. Just Tony called the local studio line. I used a quick piece of paper. All right. So you have one?
1: I guess from way back, I remember having, it had something to do, you know what, did you ever see the movie that was like Super Bowl or Super something, and it was all these people at a football game, and terrorists or somebody came in and they were shooting everybody? I remember having a really bad nightmare after that, and sleeping on the floor of my sister's bedroom for like a week after that.
0: My parents, who probably can't get in trouble now with statute of limitations, but my brother and sister and I, we got HBO in the 70s. Remember when HBO just came out? And The Exorcist was on. And I'm like fifth flipping grade, and my parents let us watch The Exorcist. I remember going upstairs, my brother and I shared the attic room, and I couldn't sleep in my own bed. I jumped off. I thought for sure they were under my bed. They should never allowed me to watch that show. Now I love horror movies, but that would be mine, so I'll share quick. Like last night, and it's a theme in my new horror dreams, is I've lost something and I've got to find it, and I don't know what it is that I've lost. Last night, literally, this is why this hits me so weird. Last night, I woke up 2-3 times like, oh, that, and I couldn't think in my head, what was I looking for? I went back to sleep, literally in the same spot in that dream, looking for the thing. I couldn't put it. Then I woke up this morning, and I still can't tell you what it was I was looking for, but that was my dream. I could not find the thing.
1: I think it was an Al Travis golf ball.
0: Probably. Yeah, you brought that right around. Now I tell you the dream.
1: All right, Sarah.
0: Here's the dream you do not want to have. True story out of Virginia. This morning I was asleep, and I had a dream that there was a little mouse trying to get into my mouth. I'm half asleep. I reach up to my mouth again, still thinking it's just a dream. Then I touched something that was kind of slimy, a little hairy, and cool. I immediately somehow knew it was a bat, and it was a bat.
1: Trying to get in their mouth?
0: Yes. She got it out, put it out. The doctor made her go back. They could not find the bat now, so she had to take the bat rabies shot. That is a nightmare for a person who lives in an old house.
1: That is a nightmare. Oh, my God. I used to, now that you mention it, I can remember... God, up until a few years ago, I would have dreams that, like the school called and I missed one class and I really didn't graduate from college, and that, or I found out like the last day that I'd signed up for, I don't know, some class that I never attended, and so I wasn't going to graduate.
0: Oh, yeah.
1: I finally got over that.
0: Yeah,
1: because now it's like, yeah, who cares? But I bet I had that dream.
0: But you don't have one now, I would imagine, with your children or something. No, nothing like that. Mine is losing stuff, and I don't know what I lost last night, but it was driving me crazy all night long. No?
1: No, and I don't remember my dreams very well. You know what? When you live a good, clean, healthy life, Al...
0: You just don't have anything that scares you.
1: Yeah, your life isn't tormenting you in your sleep.
0: That's probably very true. Let me ask you this. You state fair gal, you going to start? The fair starts today. Are you heading out there? Oh, you're looking over that. Another thing we can do for Katie's birthday. Another day for Katie. Your boyfriend's like, Al, stop bringing crap up. I got enough going on.
1: You right? He's got a list going. Yeah, list. Yes, I believe so, sir. Next Friday.
0: Are you concerned at all about gang activity? Because the story today is we've settled with these 10 or 12 gang guys. And they're going to leave the fair alone. I don't know how you do that. That seems interesting to me.
1: Well, A, why are we settling with anybody? And why are they not in jail? If you're a gang member, that means you're probably doing illegal activities. So why haven't they been arrested and put in jail for these illegal activities? And since when do we probably gave money, knowing us. Why are we... That is just so patently stupid, and is exactly why I hope everybody goes out and votes in November. Please, beg of you,
0: these
1: people go away who are elected officials.
0: Something right. So now you're the gangster who got money or got leniency on his felony case. Whatever we offer a gangster, I don't know what you offer him not to go to the fair. But whatever that is, next year it'll be twice as much, right? Or you'll really get our wrath.
1: And it'll be four times as many people. It's like, oh, are you kidding? They'll actually pay me now?

0: to go? Hey, yeah. You know what? I don't like the Renaissance Festival. Hey, Renaissance Festival, why don't you pay me to not go?
1: It's we
0: like,
1: that's the dumbest thing I've ever heard. The Alan Katie Apple Dumpling Gang. And we say, hey, we need whatever you gave those guys, or we're going to go there and really cause some old people trouble you don't want to miss.
0: Yeah, you can't imagine the kind of stuff we can... Yeah, right?
1: I just don't know how you go down this road and it doesn't just get completely out of control. And then what happens if we hear on Tuesday that the gang showed up and they did gang stuff? Now those people in negotiators said, I trusted those gangsters. They're liars. Each one of those, and it's like, oh, hurt my feelings. Okay.
0: Well, right. Who knew that you couldn't trust them? That is just like.
1: Exactly.
0: You can't see this going sideways. It's literally the dumbest thing I've ever. It might be the dumbest thing our state's done, but you know what? There's such a long list. It's hard to.
1: I think what they really offered them, these young kids, double wristband day, the last day of the fair, if they don't go see. Then you get unlimited rides, and we'll open it just for gangster day and let them just have it.
0: Well, correct. They have a senior citizen day and everything else. Why don't we have gangster day?
1: There you go. They get free rides. I got to fly, Katie.
0: What is a gangster? That's it. Okay, next week we have to explore what is a gangster.
1: What is a gangster in 2026? Thanks, Katie. Yeah. We'll be back here next week.
2: Hey, you.
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1: 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It's going to be a good day.

0: A and the TOSA Foundation will double, you know, match anything that we raise. So we'll keep playing the ad. We'll keep reminding you. Do me a favor. Think about it. What could you and the family give to Suicide Awareness, Voices of Education, Minnesota group that is just doing stuff nationally in the state to save our save folks who are having problems? What would you give? And if we could double it, wouldn't that make some sense? That's coming up on September 11th. Lots more coming up. Stick around. 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

0: has been leading some polls and outraising Paxton, who was backed by the president in a Republican primary against current Senator John Cornyn. This is Caroline Leavitt's final day as the White House press secretary.
1: It's been the adventure of a lifetime.
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3: Here's the total security of Southern Minnesota weather forecast. I'm meteorologist Megan Mulford. Ample sunshine expected this afternoon, with daytime highs approaching 79. Winds out of the northwest, 8 to 15 miles an hour. Clear skies again tonight. Lows dip down to about 54. Daytime highs approaching 82. Tomorrow, mainly sunny. Upper 70s. Saturday, upper 80s by Sunday. From the Weatherology Weather Center, I'm meteorologist Megan Mulford. Right now, 76.
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7: Oh my God, and he flew all the way to New York to tell me that. 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
8: What's that now?
9: It's the Al Travis Show. We get in here in a couple of weeks. It's Stephanie Miller, Zero Waste Living, Zero Waste Living in D.C. Hi, Stephanie.
10: Hello, Al. How are you?
9: I'm sad for you today. I'm tremendously sad because now I look at my life a whole different thing. Today, especially through most of my life, was one of these great days. This is the start of the Minnesota State Fair. Mm-hmm. Family and I used to spend almost the better part of a week there. It's 10 days long.
10: Wow.
9: Now, I look at it as it's 12 days of Christmas, all packed together with all the bad stuff. You must hate state fairs. The amount of trash at the state fair is off the chart.
10: Off the charts. It really is. I don't know why state fairs can't be a little bit more like farmers markets,
9: mm-hmm.
10: you know, where stuff is not all packaged up and single-use plastic. I know. So there is actually a state fair in D.C., and because I'm now with the Sierra Club as a volunteer, this will be the second year in a row that we will have a table there. And I know there are things that we do to try to eliminate the single-use plastic. But anyway, it is a really big problem. I'm not in the business of events. Yeah. But there are people who are that in the business of sustainable events. Yeah. We see this a lot at music concerts. And I wonder if some of those ideas could be brought into big events like state fairs. Yeah. Because, oh my gosh, the waste is just horrendous.
9: Thank you for
10: seeing it through my eyes. I really appreciate that. But yes, it means you're heartbroken like me, right?
9: Well, I don't know about that, but it's the things that drive me crazy. We in Minnesota think that we're doing a thing. You'll see a garbage can next to it, a recycling can.
10: Yeah.
9: Right? Oh, that's wonderful, except you see Knucklehead walk over and the garbage can's full, so they throw it in the recycling can. And I'm thinking, there ain't nobody in the back room going through the recycling bin, pulling out the stuff they shouldn't. It's just all getting thrown out. We pretend we're doing something right, and we aren't, because I can't think of an item at the fair that isn't in a single use, you know, from hot dog. Everything has got that. Massive amounts of napkins. It's not good. Not good at all.
10: Massive. So, to me, it's such a big deal, the fair. And I've been to state fairs that were not, you know, district fairs, D.C. big fairs. I must have gone to the Minnesota one at some point when I was living in Minnesota, but I've certainly been to state fairs. And for things like that, where you've got a big event, you really need system solutions. I can give you my ideas for how you and Al Travis can go to the fair and waste less, bring your own water bottle, bring your own utensils, but that's just you feeling good, or me feeling good about my not contributing to this massive problem. But when you've got stuff like that, you really do need systems issues.

0: It's interesting what you say about the bins, the recycle, and the trash. The best practice, the best thing I've ever seen at a big fair like this was a few years ago, I was asked to participate in the Smithsonian Folklife Festival, which is a humongous fair, bigger than any state fair I've ever been to. And they had composting on site. And the wonderful thing they did is they stationed a volunteer next to the three bins, the garbage, recycling, and composting, to guide each person who came up with their trash to put it in the right place. Because you're absolutely right. It's really hard to imagine that there's some back room where they're fixing the problems that people created in those bins.
1: I cannot think of a worse day in my life than to spend 8 hours talking to people as they walk up and trying to convince them to split the hot dog left over and the plate and then the... Oh, my. That's one of the steps of Dante's hell.
0: Well, okay. We obviously live in slightly different headspaces. But I will say, I don't know why I have a memory of this, but when I did this fair, it was coming on 5 years now, I think. I still remember it was a husband-wife team. Okay. Who were doing it, and they looked like they were having a blast. They were just, I've learned they were husband-wife team. They were chatting it up with everyone who came up, and so
1: let me go back. Let's go with the water thing, because I honestly believe they, now I'm thinking, but they have those water stations set up.
0: Yeah.
1: Okay, but, oh, this is kind of like me with those new shampoo things at the hotels. All right, first day of the fair, everything's shiny and new, and 1 million people or whatever that's going to go to the fair haven't touched this thing yet. How safe, how often do those things get cleaned? If you're on day four and 650,000 people have been there, how many kids have touched it? And did, I'm almost there where a bottled water would be fine. I don't think I could do that at a point. I'm sorry.
0: Interesting. Interesting. So you would rather have plastic dirtying up the inside of your body than the potential for germs because water dispenser has not been properly cleaned?
1: What is it normal? Can a person take a disinfectant wipe and wipe the nozzle on that before you can't do that? So you're oohing me. You're giving me a face. That's not acceptable behavior.
0: A disinfectant wipe
1: that cleans stuff. What are you, thoughts gross? How about the kid who hacked a loogie in there because he thought he was funny?
0: This is like your hotel shampoo refill.
1: That's what I'm saying. I can't get over some stuff.
0: You assume so many terrible things about people. And, you were probably that kid who did it. That's what I'm thinking. And I was a goody two-shoes, and I wouldn't think of that, I don't think of it today.
1: Here's the story you don't know, is the state of Minnesota went out and found a couple of gangs and convinced them not to show up. You know, they went, I don't know what they did. We're talking about that today. I have no idea. So, there are gang activities. Would a gang member luge into a water? Yeah, I got to be honest. Gang guys do that sort of thing, and I've only seen it in the movies, so I'm only saying I don't know. I'm just telling
0: you
1: that's what.
0: You watch different movies than I do. Okay. This is my view. Whenever you bring up something like this, there's always a system solution to it. There really is. Like we talked about this. I remember years ago or months ago about shampoo. Bottle things, so they're thinking of you, Al, because after we had that radio show and we talked about that, the next time I went to a hotel, there was this tamper-proof setup on the shampoo conditioner dispenser. So they obviously are worried about those gangs or about people like you worried about those gangs.
1: Yes.
0: I'm like, they're on the Al Travis wavelength. They've got you covered. And I bet there's a solution for the water dispenser that would give you some comfort. I don't know what that is. I'm not an engineer, but
1: This is the problem, and now I'm really feeling guilty. I have you on the show to teach me about saving the planet. And now I'm realizing I'm going to have to show you the real world. You've been living in some side of flipping cocoon.

0: If you don't understand how bad out people can be, and that is my job now to highlight in a small way. I think if I showed you the whole real world, you'd just go nuts. A little bit at a time. Just a little bit.
1: Yeah, I'd probably just keel over. Yeah, I will say when I'm going to be gone for half a day, mm-hmm. say at a fair or some other event, I sometimes don't just pack one full water bottle, but two. Not because I'm worried about the germs like you, but because I don't want to be somewhere and not have hydration as a possibility. So that would be something you could consider if you're going to the state fair this year and you don't want to deal with the plastic because you spend some time with me and you don't want to deal with the dispenser because you spend some time in your head thinking about it. So there's your solution. Bring your own water.
0: I like that. All right. We got to go to break. The other thing that's coming up, and I got to imagine you must have a thousand things to say about it, school starts. Went back this week, but that's a teachery thing. Right. They go back next week, I think, with the kids. So let's talk. Can we talk school a little bit?
1: Absolutely.
0: More right after this.
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2: 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The Al Travis Show. Nothing but talk.
0: I don't know if this is going to be good for my mental health having you on any longer. Stephanie Miller, the 8020 Way, going to talk about school. So I'm thinking about the schools. Everybody going back to school. Everyone, I guarantee you, except possibly you, sheltered Stephanie, remembers the water fountains at school. There was always the one that barely dribbled over the little mouth guard piece. Then there's one that shot, you know, a foot and a half.
1: Yeah.
0: I wouldn't even use the little one. I'd rather take my...
1: Either.
0: Yeah, because somebody's lips are all over that thing and no one liked it. That's what... So what do we do?

0: about that now at school. We got to, I mean, what do you do? What are we going to do to save the planet at school? I'm not using that water foam, that little one.
1: Yeah, I'm totally with you on this. Okay, maybe sheltered, not that sheltered. So we need more of those fountains where you refill your bottle right next to the water fountain.
0: Sure.
1: Then the lips are not touching anything. No, you know, you just put your bottle under there. That's the solution.
0: All right.
1: I'm not going to drink out of one of those fountains. Boy, I remember those so well, leaning over in that white thing. I don't remember the last time in my life I have used one of those.
0: Yeah.
1: I mean, I bring my water bottle everywhere. Sorry, but that's the solution.
0: Okay, that's fine. Okay.
1: But I think it's a good one. I think it's a good one.
0: But that school's got to install that. There's a lot of other stuff. I mean, I don't think they do this anymore. I guess I haven't seen kids. Do you remember having to save your books so you take a paper bag and make a book cover out of it so your books...
1: Yeah.
0: And then you got to decorate that any way you wanted to. You got to do that.
1: Yeah.
0: I don't think they do that anymore. I don't know if that's to save the planet or kids just thought that's really dorky. They don't do that anymore as far as I know.
1: No, I don't know when that stopped, but it was a thing when I was growing up. I don't know why that stopped, when that stopped. It was such a cool part of the getting ready for school thing. It wasn't easy because making those covers was hard. It was like as far as my skills could be stretched in the crafty area. That was not, but so.
0: Well, we got that. Okay. We got the pencils, the crayons. I'm sitting here trying to think of all the stuff we waste, you know.
1: So there's a big one you're not mentioning.
0: Lunch, school lunch.
1: Well, we could talk about that, but I was going to say clothing.
0: Oh.
1: So let me give you a couple quick statistics, because I think I haven't seen a statistic on where the back to school buying new clothes fits into what I'm about to tell you.
0: Okay.
1: But 85% of textiles that are thrown away in the U.S. are dumped into landfills or they're burned. Only 1% is recycled. Of the landfill waste that we've got, what percentage do you think is made up of clothing?
0: Well, I hate when you do this to me. 5%.
1: Very close. 8%. That's a lot.
0: That's a lot.
1: That's a lot. So, I mean, of all those big things we throw away, little things we throw away, clothing. Anyway, it's a huge waste. It's a huge problem on a whole bunch of levels. And there's this mentality that you and I grew up with, I'm pretty sure, and I think still exists today, which is you go back to school, you buy new clothes.
0: Yes.
1: Why? Now, when you're young and you're growing like 2 inches every 3 months, okay, it makes sense. You don't want to go to school with, you know,
0: high water.
1: So if that's the time of year when you have to get new clothes, fine, but there are other ways now than when you and I were growing up. It doesn't have, well, there are worse ways because now there's fast fashion. There wasn't fast fashion when you and I were growing up, but to avoid all of that, there's some great ideas out there, great things that are already happening, and I think more people need to get on the bandwagon. Things like clothing swaps. They're a lot of fun. We just, I'm a volunteer with Sierra Club. We just threw a clothing swap event a couple weeks ago with Goodwill. So everything that wasn't swapped was donated immediately. 80 people showed up. I mean, people love swaps. This is the time to do them right before school starts. And then you get the hand-me-downs from people that clothing that's still in good shape. They're also buy nothing groups. You know, locally, Facebook groups. There's also great sites that I'm not that big a part of, but there's a lot, ThredUp and Debop, and I'm not going to say them right, but ton of sites. Anyway, buying clothes that are already were already purchased and used by someone else but don't have holes in them, are perfectly fine, someone else just outgrew it, is a great solution to this huge
0: problem. How have you not brought up the polyester thing? Isn't a lot of the microplastics out in the world because our clothes are made with some, at least some portion of plastic so that it's stretchy for fat guys? Can't we just say buy cotton items? I mean, that's what we do. Or hemp if you want to wear clothes that are stiff. I don't care. But shouldn't we buy all natural stuff instead of this 10%?
1: To the extent possible, we should, because absolutely you're right. Every

0: Plastic fiber, basically polyester, rayon, they're all plastic. They're all made from fossil fuels that go into our clothing. Every single time we wash them, pieces of microplastic go into our water supply. And that is terrible, not just for the fish. It's for our, bad for our drinking water. It's bad for everything. This is hard, a hard one, because, but so I have been trying little by little, something, you know, gets ratty, holy. I try to, if it's not 100% cotton, I try to replace it with something that is.
1: I would say, because you are about 80-20, the only exception in the fashion world where you should be able to use the plastics is in socks. Because back in the day when we had just cotton, the socks don't stay up. They just, you need a little, that I think that's the only acceptable place.
0: Would I agree with you. If there's any place to, to introduce a little bit of something elastic, it's in the socks.
1: Yeah.
0: They do make cotton socks now. I know this because my husband is allergic to formaldehyde, which is in anything that's blended.
1: Yeah.
0: So they make socks, cotton socks, that are tighter on the upper parts, kind of like elastic, right?
1: Sure.
0: To hold it up. But I know we're out of time.
1: Yeah, I'm running right against it. I'm sorry
0: for that.
1: Well, I'm looking. Okay, dump the commercials one more time. We'll dump the commercials because Stephanie just won't go to break. We got to go to break. I'm kidding you. Thank you for coming on. Love having you on the program. And back to school, state fair. Think about it, people. Walk around. At least start thinking about it. And tell me I'm wrong about that whole fountain thing. I'm not wrong. Yeah. It's too good.
0: No, no, you're not wrong. Happy, sustainable back to school and back to state fair time.
1: Zero waste in D.C. Check it out.
2: This is Minnesota News Network. I'm John Anderson. Democratic candidate for governor Amy Klobuchar takes in the Minnesota State Fair. Klobuchar says it's a great opportunity to hear from Minnesotans.
3: I've gotten ideas that have actually led to legislation here, like drug shortages and bill that we passed. But this is the place where you actually are there, and they know where your booth is, and it's a great tradition, and especially where you bring rural, suburban, urban together in one place.
2: Klobuchar faces Republican Lisa Damoth in the November general election. State lawmakers, candidates, and local officials gathered in Rochester to discuss transportation needs across southeastern Minnesota. Officials discussed state transportation funding and regional projects involving roads, transit, and other infrastructure. Alliance President Tim Arvidson says state and federal policies have a significant impact on the region's transportation system. This is Eminem.
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1: Thank you, Stephanie Miller, coming in the 80-20 way. 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We get them on this show once a month. They've got bills passed here in Minnesota. They got this, you know, notification thing done for websites out in D.C. They're working for us and for our kids, and we're going to have that day, September 11th. Mark your calendars. We'll keep reminding you. It is the Al Travis Show.
2: 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Earnings per share came in at $1.47 with a revenue of $9.78 billion, which is up 3.5% from a year ago. CEO Corey Barry said the results represent not only their takeover plan, but the want of the customer. 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The Dow Industrial Average was up 105 points at 53,569. NASDAQ picked up 411 points. S&P 500 added 55. That's Your Money Now.
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8: This is very quickly becoming what I the best segment we have on this program. I love it to death. I've got him. Bill Dougherty with Braver Angels, Minnesota. Bill, you know, just to kiss up a little bit, his name was Rob last time, right? Rob?
9: Yeah, that's right.
8: I could have listened to Rob and you go on for 2 hours straight, and we, you know, didn't have that kind of time allotted. Rob is, you know, the image of exactly what we talk about. No fault of his own, he is who he is. He grows up in a family unit that is against him, a culture, and then he moves out of that to a place where, you know, he stands out like a sore. Rob's story's just fantastic. I thought you helped him out a ton. Am I wrong about Rob?
9: Rob, so just to help people, he's a black man who's a former athlete and a conservative, and he's been conservative since as a young man. And, created some family issues, and even now it creates issues.
8: If I'm paraphrasing from what we talked about last time, is with Rob, he says, I think you asked him, were you, you know, born, when did you become conservative? And he made the comment about his dad giving him a book. He'd read this book, and it just hit him. And from that moment on, because of the nuclear area, the place he lived in his family, he was instantly an outcast because of his conservative beliefs. And that's got to be hard enough, you know, when everybody jumping on you. Then he moved on.
9: Well, and the book was by Frederick Douglass, the great, you know, 19th century abolitionist, you know, black. So it isn't, he read Ayn Rand or something like that, you know, some sort of, I mean, for him, part of his blackness and is being a conservative.
8: Then he moves to a conservative area. It was Iowa. I definitely relative conservative, but he's a black man standing out there as well. How do I put this? I don't want to sound condescending. I felt so sorry for this guy just to be who he is. Mm-hmm. He's been, you know, that sore thumb, and you're like, he came across. I don't know if you've ever actually met him. But he seems like a great guy. You know, burgers with him in a heartbeat and a beer.
9: Sure,
8: and I felt sorry for him, but that wasn't what he was looking for, is my point.
9: Right.
8: But what a story. Did you get that feeling from him? I just, wow.
9: Yeah. He's very much who he is.
8: Yeah.
9: And a very gracious, loving guy who described, you know, it was a time in his life. He was he was a second team All-American football player.
8: Yeah.
9: And you know, competitive. And so it was later in his adulthood, he got softer edges. And so he used to kind of antagonize and enjoy that, like some people do, right?
8: Sure.
9: And now he doesn't, you know, he has some of the soft edges. And so what he set up for us, and we could, you know, play a little segment of that, is a particular challenge that he has now, making new friends. He lives in a senior complex, you know, and making new friends. And then, and people have these assumptions of where he is politically. And so he tells us a little story that we could set up, perhaps.
8: Great lead up.
9: So tee up an example of, just briefly for us, Rob, of a white person that you're friendly with who discovers you're conservative, and what happens.
10: So I stay in the HOA, and I generally walk the halls, and then a lot of times people's doors are open or everything. And so I come across a friend, Bob, and he's coming.

0: on in, come on in. And then he had a professor friend in there. I meet him, and then we're just talking, casual talk. And then I usually try to connect. And I said, "What's the greatest invention in the world?" And then he said, "What is it?" And I said, "Compound interest." And he literally jumped out of his seat, and he says, "Oh, you're the first person besides me to ever say that." And so we had this connection. Well, meanwhile, I start joining the club, have a root beer without the root every Tuesday, and we get on the subject of affirmative action. Mm. And then he brings it up. And then I said, "Well, I don't believe in affirmative action." Next thing I know, I thought Dracula had come out. He got so mad at me, and he was like, how can a black man not like affirmative action? You mean to tell me you don't believe in civil rights for black people? And I'm going, that's not what I said. And then he runs out of the room, and he doesn't come back for about 10 minutes. So, you know, and then from there, I tried to show a little love. I helped, because I'm a Christian, and I said, "Look here," called him by his name, and I said, "I love you as a brother." I said, "What you should have said was, why?" And he just looked at me, and he still got mad. And he's, and then he left again. And then I didn't see him for a couple of days, and finally he comes back, and he says, "Well, I'm Rob, I'm sorry. I should have did this," but then he tried to convince you about his religion, and he was, and then I put my foot in my mouth, and I said, "Well, you guys don't believe Jesus is a man. You just believe he's a man." And then I put my foot in my mouth, and he got mad at me again, because, you know, you Unitarian.
1: I think that, above everything, the guy can tell a story. You know what I'm saying? Mm-hmm. He tells that, and you're in the moment with him, and you discuss it well. But wow, what a tough place to be, walking into the room and people just, "Oh, I know him," because, you know, for nothing more than the color of his skin. How does a guy handle something like that?
2: And the broader theme here is stereotypes, right? That people, we carry stereotypes of each other, and this happens to be a conservative black, but you could have a white evangelical who is super liberal, right? Yeah. And the people in your world, they know a few things about you, and then they think they know you, and then you defy their expectations, right? And so part of what, and we can get into this later, part of what I then help them with is how do you handle that? If predictably you're going to startle people, right? How do you handle this?
1: Well, let me ask you this, Bill, because it must be something internal, something, you know, from the caveman days, that free prejudices exist, right? I mean, I suppose we're all there. I would not in any way Rob Lovell, but I went to a golf tournament the other day. Oh, you're Al, the guy on the talk show, and instantly they knew me and everything I ever stood for. And, you know, it's like, whether that's true or not, we do that with everybody, though, do we not? Is that internal? Is that something we learn as children, or is it
2: absolutely no? We categorize people. It's in our, yeah, and we particularly, we think about who's an outsider.
1: Yeah.
2: And so what happens is, if I think you're an insider, right, I think you're like me and you're in my tribe, and then I discover you're not by one fact, okay, then it's part of our hunter-gatherer, you know, stage of life, because it was dangerous. Those people in the other tribe, they were dangerous. Sure. And so we distinguish who's insider, who's outsider. And when we assume, you know, we're all the same here, and then you're not.
1: But when it's in your gut, you know, your internal, you just do that. Can you train yourself out of it? Can it be that? Oh, you can. So you can stop this.
2: Absolutely, you can stop it if you're aware of it. You can counteract it. You can say, "I just had a stereotype of this person." Okay. And I can override it.
1: Okay. And I guess you would have to, I guess I'm looking at, you know, next time I walk into the big golf tournament and things, you know, just to be open-minded 100%, not all golfers are ex-executives that have millions of, you know, whatever the prejudice is, and literally keep your mind open to that. I've got to go to break. When we come back, we've got more Rob and some of the answers you gave him, which I thought were off the charts. We'll talk more. I've got him, Bill Dougherty, Braver Angels, Minnesota.
3: Braver Angels, Minnesota is part of a national

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12: So glad to have him. Bill Doherty in Braver Angels of Minnesota. We'll talk about the website in a second. But Bill, I had to ask you this question. It comes when we have a break. I believe at least during the Civil War, we are obviously more divided than we are now. But in you know, the last 150 years since then, have we ever been this divided? And it isn't now just political. I mean, obviously, there's a lot. But there's religious. There's, you know, where you came from. You know, have we ever been this divided before? You do this for a living. Can you think of other times?
13: No, and I'm not a historian, but I read the historians. And what they're saying is no. I mean, we've not been this divided, particularly politically, because the politics, you talk about religion. Well, religion is dividing by politics, and people are choosing their church, their faith community, based on the politics.
12: Yeah. But, I mean, it's got, you know, religion, ethnicity, and, I mean, there are so many ways we divide ourselves now that I don't know that it's ever been that way. Here's what I'd like to throw out, because I guess what got me thinking, you know, we all have Uncle Bob at the Thanksgiving table. It's going to say something, you know, outlandish at some point after a beer or two. Got it.
13: Right.
12: But some folks, and you were talking about one who you already helped too much, son and mom were having too hard a time and they couldn't get over it. Well, you helped them get over it, so we're not talking about it today. But my point is, if there's somebody listening today and says, ah, my son, oh, my daughter, oh, my mom, my dad, my partner, whatever is, they can get help from you here in the program by going to the Braver Angels of Minnesota. Go to the Al Travis button. Thank you. And there's a form to fill out, and you say, "Hey, Bill, this is where I'm at, and if you think you can help him out, we'll do it." Right? I mean, that's how.
13: Yeah, cool. I'll give him a call, and we'll see if it's appropriate for.

0: show. Yeah,
1: I love that. And this, I presume, how Rob got involved. And if you're just tuning in, Rob was a black man, and I think it was Cincinnati. And was conservative. And you asked him the quick question, "How'd you?" My dad gave me a book. And he was just as a young kid, and he stuck out in his own family, in his own neighborhood, and where the projects where he lived. And he ends up being quite successful. He moves to Iowa, and now he's the black man in Iowa, and they're presuming stuff on him now because he's that. And he's had to work with it, and it's he was such a good talker. Do you want to lead us into the next clip?
0: Yeah, so just, you know, he talked about a specific incident where a black or a white liberal professor was all upset because what Rob said was, "I don't believe in affirmative action," you know, and just sort of there it was, and it freaked the guy out. And they there's always been a distance ever since, which is really unfortunate. And so so we talked about that. And so the next excerpt we're going to show is me kind of giving him some coaching about, okay, you're running into this all the time, and some of us run into it in our families. You know, you say something and somebody predictably, you know, response. And so how do we take that into account and use some skills for how we enter the conversation? And that's what we're going to talk about.
1: This is what got me on that week.
0: And so, Rob, I have a couple of thoughts. You ready?
2: Yes.
0: Okay. The first is that if you figure that somebody is going to be surprised and startled, they're often not at their best at that moment, right? None of us are. And so one of the things you might consider doing is, instead of just saying directly, like, "I'm not for affirmative action," to say something like, "You know, I got some thoughts on this that may surprise you a little bit." Okay? You're open to hearing it. In other words, a little prep. And then get a yes out of them. We call in Braver Angel Skills Workshops, and Rob knows this, we call it a pivot. You do a little pivot, okay? A little sidestep, okay? Rather than direct on. So that's my first thought. What's your reaction to that, Rob?
2: Yes, I've tried that initially. I hadn't heard of it in that situation because, you know, it was before I was a Braver Angel member when the incident happened, and you're correct. And then people, they look at you like a puppy when their head going side to side, you know, when you try that, because they're not used to it.
0: Yeah. Right, exactly. And they're a little more open. You know, I was just thinking, you know, I live in an HOA as well, and I'm doing my fast walk along the corridors, and this little old lady ahead of me, and I always go, "Coming up on your left," so that she doesn't go, "Yeah." Okay. Yeah. Yeah. And so that's the first thought, that just a little preface on this. And then the second thing, and I know that you've taken the Braver Angel Skills Workshops that, you know, you weren't able to do before because we weren't around. And that is to lead with what you agree on. Okay. Yeah. Like, you said, "I'm all for civil rights," right? Mm-hmm. I'm also, "You're all for equal opportunity." I mean, yeah, of course, right? Yeah. And then I have some problems with affirmative action as a way to get there.
2: Yeah.
0: Okay.
2: Yeah.
0: And so you reassure somebody that you occupy what I call the same moral universe that they do. Because what happens is people have these stereotypes, and they're stereotyping you, and they're stereotyping conservatives. So the second thing is to lead with what you think you agree with the other person before you disagree. So what's your thought about that?
2: Yeah, that's absolutely true. What basically you're saying is he finds out my story, I find out his story, and then we try to find a common place with that. Once you find someone's story, do you can say, now I know why he gets so passionate and emotional about it. Because people lead with their emotions before logic, see?
0: Right,
2: and
0: right.
2: So, yeah. And so that.
0: And so that just to interrupt, sorry to interrupt it, that makes me say the third thing is that when he's still going to be surprised. He's going to go, what? Okay, even if you do these things. And then what you could do is to say, "It sounds like that's kind of surprising to you, or that I'm outside of what you were completely expecting. I kind of threw you there." Okay. Yeah. No, there's a little empathy. And that let him talk then about, you know, and you'd be great at this, Rob, because you're a good listener. So it sounds like, you know, for, you

0: you think that all black folks are liberal Democrats, and let him talk about that a little bit, and then position yourself with your story.
1: So what you're saying is just acknowledge what he is saying, or get that feedback out of him before I open up my big mouth, so to speak.
0: Well,
1: So, yeah.
0: I know. Yeah. Well, it can open your big mouth, but let him say more at the beginning, and then because he's trying to process this. And he has this immediate reaction. And Al, your listeners, they face the same thing.
2: And that's Bill helping Rob out. Bill, I'm a Neanderthal when it comes to communications. I'm listening to stuff like this, and you would hate me. I'm a Neanderthal. I don't want to get anything that, oh, how can I help? Those are three brilliant tactics that I and maybe Rob will do now because he seems, wow, nice answer. I just didn't go, I never think like that.
0: Yeah, it does it. You gonna try it out?
2: Oh, absolutely. That's my point. It's like, wow, if I just had learned that somewhere along, I just bulldoze my way through conversations, and I look at this like a little empathy, let them blow that off. Oh, I'm sorry, you seem upset. You can tell me, is that how you do all your conversations, Bill?
0: Well, when I'm on my game.
2: Okay.
0: No, I mean, don't talk to my wife about normal life here, but the thing is when I'm prepared, and so the theme here is if you're predictably going to get blowback, okay? So whatever side politically you're on, you're going to get some blowback from Uncle Bob or Cousin Jessica or something like that. Then just don't do it the same old way. Bulldozer to bulldozer. Slow it down a little bit.
2: Sir, we are right up against the break. Braver Angels, Minnesota, check it out. Go to the Al Travis page. If you think Bill can help you out, complete the little form, nothing major. Find out if we can. Bill's on his game. Love it. Thank you so much for coming on the show, Bill.
0: Okay. Always happy to be with you.
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2: Wow, I really got to be honest, Bill. Thank you so very much. Braver Angels of Minnesota. Type that into the word search. You'll be taken right to the page of the Braver Angels Minnesota. And if you have a conflict, doesn't have to be as big as Rob's, but a conflict with somebody that you don't know how to get around. I'm telling you, I'm a Neanderthal when it comes to conversations. I just say what comes out of my mouth, and it probably gets me in more trouble than it does help. But if you have someone in your family, go there, Braver Angels of Minnesota. Go to the Al Travis thing at the top. And then there's a little form you can fill out. And Bill says, that's right down our alley, and he can help you out. We'll do it. That's what we're doing on the radio here with Braver Angels of Minnesota. So happy they're here. I told that to Bill. Through those three tips, I don't even think like that. Now I'm going to look at him and say, maybe I can put that in my life and really make things better. You can as well. Braver Angels of Minnesota. Go join them today if you'd like to do that. But

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0: Penn's kind of been dominating college football in terms of national championships and what they're bringing home. You guys have been talking a lot about the ACC. I do think this is a huge year for the ACC, getting one, two, don't want to say three teams in the college football playoff. I know that's a lot to bite off, but if the SEC doesn't take home a national champion this year, I think there's going to be a lot of eyes on that conversation moving forward.
1: So the favorite in the ACC right now is the Miami Hurricanes.
2: And Clemson.
1: And then, no, Clemson's not favorite. Clemson's fourth.
2: So it's Miami?
1: You have SMU after Miami, then you have Louisville, then Clemson's fourth.
2: You can always make a case for Virginia being over Clemson, honestly.
1: Yeah.
2: But Tony Elliott's done. He's got that program going on pretty good down in Charlottesville.
1: But I think they're, you know, trying to pay a little homage to Dabo.
2: Make Dabo feel better.
1: You know what we done? Yeah. Over the duration of time that I've been head coach here at Clemson University?
2: Trying to make him feel good like Halle Berry in the movie. Did I put that out there?
1: You telling me 10 wins is bad?
2: Yes, Harry Douglas. Anybody social to the H. Douglas 83. I'm Freddie Coleman. You can do the same at Coleman ESPN. It is the afternoon cool known as Freddie and Harry. Keep weighing in. 888-ESPN, 888-729-3776. What's a Coswell topic we should be talking about instead of guys trying to figure out the eligibility, trying to play in the NFL, didn't make it, trying to come back to college football, 888-729-3776. And should the Patriots really be the team to beat in the AFC despite those naysayers? This is ESPN Radio and the ESPN app.
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10: Here's your Total Security of Southern Minnesota weather forecast. Lows around 54 tonight, under clear skies, winds out of the northwest at around 5 miles an hour. Mainly clear skies tomorrow, 82. Mainly cloudy skies expected tomorrow night, slight chance of thunderstorms, 65. 80 Saturday, with storms likely, 87 Sunday, chance for storms continues. From the Weatherology Weather Center, I'm Staff Meteorologist Megan Mulford. Currently, it's 77 degrees.
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0: and they had an offense that was hell on wheels for 60 minutes. The punter had plenty of games, but he was going, he was sleeping on the bench. They didn't need
1: him. Can I earn my paycheck?
0: Exactly. No, he earned this paycheck. He said, I did all the work during the week. I don't care about the game. But once Daniel Jones had that Achilles injury, everything went south with him. That's a big if. Can he do it again?
2: What if I told you?
3: The AFC East.
0: What's the biggest if in that division?
1: If the defense in Buffalo, now under Jim Leonard, can play way better than they played the last 2 years, Josh Allen might make a Super Bowl himself.
0: Oh, look at you putting it down, laying down a gauntlet on Josh Allen. To me, the biggest if in that division is what kind of offensive fireworks can we expect from A.J. Brown and Drake May being together? A.J. Brown's about to play the quarterback that is as accurate as he's ever played with in the National Football League. And that accuracy ramps up with A.J. Brown. He could be a 110-catch guy. He could be a lethal wide receiver for that Patriots offense. If that connection is electric, it could be very tough for opposing defenses against the New England Patriots. He is Harry Douglas and Freddie Coleman. It's the Afternoon Cool, known as Freddie and Harry. Like I said, keep weighing in on the Coswell topics we should be talking about at 888-729-3776. And the word caution involving the Chiefs, Patrick Mahomes, and his recovery. This is Freddie and Harry.
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8: This is Minnesota News Network. I'm John Anderson. Advocates for children and families say the landmark Meta settlement represents important progress in the fight for safer social media platforms. A potentially $307 million payout for Minnesota is significant, but Eric Mishy with SAVE says the broader fight to make social media safer for children is far from finished.
9: I will say that it is a beginning of another chapter in this fight. $18 billion is nothing to sneeze at for the average person. For Meta, it's really a drop in the bucket.
8: Under the settlement, Meta also faces a 10-year compliance period and independent auditing of its child safety requirements. The Minnesota State Fair opened its gates today, beginning a 12-day run through Labor Day. 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

0: Airbnb doesn't mind getting down and dirty and telling you what you need to hear. And if you want to knuckle up, boy, EB doesn't mind knuckling up with you. 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
1: Eric Bieni will knuckle your buck.
0: Joe will.
1: He may be small. He may be short. But he'll lay it on you one way or the other, whether you like it or not. He is Harry Douglas and Freddie Coleman. It's the Afternoon Cool, known as Freddie and Harry. Thanks for being a part of Interlock. It to be a part of you. Now, 30 minutes ago, give it to Goliath 2, we gave you the biggest if in each division of the AFC.
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11: Here's your Total Security of Southern Minnesota weather forecast. Lows around 54 tonight, under clear skies, winds out of the northwest at around 5 miles an hour. Mainly clear skies tomorrow, 82. Mainly cloudy skies expected tomorrow night, slight chance of thunderstorms, 65. 80 Saturday, with storms likely, 87 Sunday, chance for storms continues. From the Weatherology Weather Center, I'm Staff Meteorologist Megan Mulford. Right now, 75.
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8: This is Daniel Oyafusi covering the Browns. In Cleveland, many eyes are already on the 2027 draft, when the Browns could use two first-round picks to finally target their quarterback of the future. But first-year coach Todd Monken is focused on the now. Deshaun Watson will get another shot to start at quarterback in week one, but after struggling in the preseason and going at fans who booed him, it might not be long until we see Shedeur Sanders under center. On defense, life without Myles Garrett starts now. The two-time Defensive Player of the Year is in L.A., but the Browns did get two-time Pro Bowler Jared Verse back, and they think they have the talent to still be one of the league's best defenses.
7: ESPN Radio, your home for the NFL all season long, as we get you ready for Super Bowl 61, February 14th, on ESPN, ABC, and the Walt Disney Company.
9: Which will not include the Cleveland Browns being part of Super Bowl 61, so let's just put that aside involving this organization. With all that's gone on the quarterback position, Deshaun Watson's going to start opening day, at least for now, for the Cleveland Browns. HD, is there any reason or reasons for optimism for the boys by the lake?
10: There are two things, in my opinion. Number one, the young talent that they have on this football team. Denzel Boston, Harold Fannin Jr., Mason Graham, Casey Concepcion, Jarrett Verse. All these guys give you indication that they're heading in the right direction. They just have to get the quarterback position right. The number two thing for optimism is that they have one of the best fan bases across the league. For the things that they've had to endure, for the duration of this team's existence, has been something else. It really has, Freddie.
11: So what you're saying, you talked about the young talent they have. So essentially for the Browns, reason for optimism might be the new

0: That's the only way this season will be a success in Cleveland. Now, granted, they could surprise. There's always that one team each and every year, HD, that does that. I don't believe it's going to be them, but they're going to have any kind of success. They got to have their fan base be filled with a little bit more hope, no matter who's playing quarterback, whether it's Deshaun Watson, Shedeur Sanders, Dylan Gabriel, Bernie Kosar, Brian Sipe, Spurgeon Wynn, Derek Anderson, whoever it's going to be. Whatever hope they can find will make this season a success for the boys in Cleveland.
1: Yeah, the season will be a success for the Cleveland Browns if they're bad enough to be in a position to draft the quarterback high in the draft. So essentially, that'll be like a new pair of sneakers or even a new outfit.
0: Right.
1: So right now, so that on draft night, on draft night eve, the Browns and their fans can be sleeping there.
0: Yeah.
1: And it's like they got the new outfit laid out on the bed, the new sneakers. And I can't wait to kill them tomorrow on this draft.
0: Put it this way. They better hope, if you're the Cleveland Browns, that Arch Manning does not ball out to the point of being a Heisman Trophy winner. Because his parents and his family are not going to let him go to Cleveland if they have the first pick in the draft.
2: Don't they own the Jaguars pick, too?
0: They have two picks in the first
2: round. Here's what's crazy, because we don't think Cleveland's going to be good. What if the Jaguars mess around and have something catastrophic happen, and the Jaguars are not good, and the Cleveland Browns have two of the three of the top three picks in the 2027 NFL draft? That will be something.
0: And still, Arch Manning won't be going there. Archie's grandson, nah. We pulled this with Eli. We pulled this with Eli going to San Diego. We're not going to let you go to Cleveland.
2: Oh, they had the Jaguars pick this past season, right?
0: Yes.
2: Okay.
3: Yeah. I thought their head coach, though, just said that they just want to show that they can belong. Like, the season will be a success if they show they belong.
0: Wow.
3: Because after that joint practice, he's like, we showed they belong.
0: Riveting. From Todd Monken.
2: Stop it, right?
0: Riveting. Now. Maybe he needs help from his brother, Jeff Monken, who's done a pretty good job.
2: I like Todd Monken as a coach, man. I hope this is not a situation where he only gets one bite at the apple. I want to see him succeed.
0: Yeah. Put it this way. We talk about where quarterbacks go to die in Cleveland. Coach is right in that graveyard with them, too. There are plenty of cemetery plots with coaches who tried to get it done in Cleveland, had a little bit of success, but then...
2: Let me also add this, because I've had an opportunity to be around Kevin Stefanski a lot.
0: Okay.
2: Hey, man.
0: Yeah.
2: It's not always what you think it is on the outside.
0: Okay.
2: Like, trust me. That place in Cleveland. What my boy Jeff in Cleveland? Jeff, call us, man.
0: Jeff, I think, is trying to make sure he doesn't have the weeping towel this year for his Cleveland Browns. He may be doing a lot of weeping involving his Brownies. He's Harry Douglas and Freddie Coleman. It is the Afternoon Cool, known as Freddie and Harry, presented by Progressive Insurance. And who says the Buffalo Bills are not Super Bowl or bust, part of Good Take, Hot Take, plus twin brothers having a chance to face each other on a high school field as coaches, part of In Other News, next on ESPN Radio on the ESPN app.
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0: Burbank High School takes on MacArthur High School, because both head coaches, Mitchell Ricker and Jordan Ricker, are identical twin brothers. The game starts in about 5 minutes at Aloha Stadium. First time the brothers will face each other's head coaches. One of the twin powers activating against each other when Burbank takes on MacArthur as the Ricker twins face each other in San Antonio.
1: This is pretty awesome. Like, to have a twin brother that you grew up doing everything with, and now you guys are facing off against one another. Now, that competitiveness is definitely in those two twins. And each side wants to win that game over the brother, because you do want those bragging rights.
0: Absolutely.
1: So, but I do like that they're both on this stage and get this opportunity.
0: Yeah, and by the way, they were coaches last year together in 2025. And now having a chance to face each other, because Mitchell is now the new coach at Burbank. Jordan took over the alma mater MacArthur last year. So they were coaches last year, and now they're facing each other this year.
1: Even crazier.
0: I know. It's amazing. Whoever wins that game, you know they're getting the biggest piece of pie at the family picnic. Let's put it that way. Amber and Ian comes your way next. This with Freddie and Harry on the Mighty ESPN
1: Radio.
0: What
1: a casserole. Oh, sweet
0: too.
1: Potato that is.
0: Mm-hmm.
2: 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Ellie De La Cruz and the Cincinnati Reds are at Wrigley to face MVP candidate PCA and the Chicago Cubs.
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7: Here's your Total Security of Southern Minnesota weather forecast. Lows around 54 tonight, under clear skies, winds out of the northwest at around 5 miles an hour. Mainly clear skies tomorrow, 82. Mainly cloudy skies expected tomorrow night, slight chance of thunderstorms, 65. 80 Saturday, with storms likely, 87 Sunday, chance for storms continues. From the Weatherology Weather Center, I'm Staff Meteorologist Megan Mulford. Right now, 75.
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